0: On your Feel Good Work Day, this is Paul Campion. What happened to the Broncos last night? I don't even want to discuss it, but there will be a discussion tomorrow morning from 8 on the Matty John Show. Morning Glory. 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
2: Say good day to Sarge as well.
3: Hello, Henry.
4: Good day.
3: What's your joke?
2: Right, yeah. Share your joke with us.
4: I know. Well, I didn't want to believe that my dad was stealing from his job at the roadworks, but I got home and there were signs.
2: Oh, that's clever, mate. What do you do for a living?
4: Oh, I'm at school.
2: How old are you?

0: I'm in grade 10.
1: In grade 10. Yeah. Are you going all the way to grade 12?
0: Yeah.
1: You are? And what are you going to be, do you think, once you finish school? Or are you going to uni or...?
0: I'll probably get a trade in plumbing.
1: Thank you for calling in.
2: Thanks, Henry.
1: Keep ringing in, mate. That was a cracking joke. That's awesome.
0: Thanks, Hammo.
1: Thanks very much,
2: Have
1: mate.
2: A good day.
1: See you later.
3: Hammo for breakfast. Thanks to Reef City Motors. And better music and more of it on Central Queensland's 4CC.
0: Rocket. Hey. I'm in grade 10.
1: In grade 10. Yeah. Are you going all the way to grade 12?
0: Yeah.
1: You are? And what are you going to be, do you think, once you finish school? Or are you going to uni or...?
0: I'll probably get a trade in plumbing.
1: Thank you for calling in.
2: Thanks, Henry.
1: Keep ringing in, mate. That was a cracking joke. That's awesome.
0: Thanks, Hammo.
1: Thanks very much,
2: Have
1: mate.
2: A good day.
1: See you later.
3: Hammo for breakfast. Thanks to Reef City Motors. And better music and more of it on Central Queensland's 4CC. 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
4: I'm Glenn Butcher, the state member for Gladstone. Sports has always been a huge part of my life, and I know how important it is to families, kids and to our community. I've been involved in rugby league for decades as a life member of Wallabies Rugby League and later a president of Gladstone Rugby League. I was also proud to help establish Women's Rugby League here in Gladstone, and as the Shadow Minister for Sport, I'll always stand up for sport in Queensland, backing our local clubs, volunteers and those opportunities for everyone to get involved. I live here, I listen and I'll always deliver for Gladstone on and off the field.
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0: Rod Stewart, you're in my heart on your Feel Good Work Day. This is Paul Campion, and Rod still holds the record for the world's biggest concert of all time, that free New Year's Eve performance at Copacabana Beach in Rio de Janeiro in Brazil on December 31, 1994. Get this, 3.5 million to 4.2 million people turned up for the free concert. Just unbelievable. This is your Feel Good Work Day.
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0: on your Feel Good Workday. This is Paul Campion, and this went viral last night on Jimmy Fallon's show. Niall Horan appeared, and he was talking about games he plays at home.
1: I was going to ask you about one is picking up boxes with our teeth, playing games we never played before. And I go, Then I go, no.
2: I don't know
1: what you're talking about.
2: Exactly.
1: Picking up boxes with our teeth.
2: There was the night I met her, it was late, and then we started playing this, everyone was playing this game. I've got bad hamstrings, so I went out round one, but you basically get like a cereal box, and everyone has to squat down and get into some weird positions to pick up this cereal box with your teeth, and then it's kind of like a limbo thing where you like tear off a bit of the cardboard as the rounds go down, and people are in splits and all sorts. And that's where I got that lyric from.
1: We happen to have a cereal box.
2: You know what? I had a feeling you might.
3: Should we play it?
1: How do I do this?
2: You're not allowed to touch the floor or anything with your hands. You have to keep your hands behind your back and kind of get into some weird. Yeah, exactly. You tackle that one.
1: Like that?
2: You look like Robert Irwin.
1: like wrestling a gator or something? Yeah. Is that how you do it?
2: Yeah, I just kind of. Oh no. This is going to go wrong. Oh, has he done it? He's done it.
0: Great game. Only thing I can say is Robert Irwin, he wrestles crocodiles in Australia. No gators. On your feel good workday.
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on your Feel Good Work Day. This is Paul Campy and the 80s Lunch on the way. In excess. It's in Zootopia too, you know. 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Wham! Massive 80s hit. And the Hoodoo Gurus.

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9: Hey there, I'm Jackie Lim. There's fresh hope of peace in the Mideast, with Donald Trump claiming Iran's on the brink of signing a deal to end the war. The US president expects the agreement to be signed in the next couple of days. He spoke from the White House this morning.
10: We just made a great settlement of the war with Iran, and we're going to be subject to finalization of documents, which should get done over the next few days.
9: An inquiry has been told changes to the NDIS will see 240,000 people exit the system. Another 110,000 people who would have participated in the scheme in the next 5 years will be diverted to other support programs. One Nation has almost raised $3 million for its Fire the Liar campaign. Senator Sean Bell says they hired an independent auditor to prove it's real after the PM asked for evidence.
11: We were quite excited when he said that, because we knew that around the country there was tens of thousands of people who had donated looking at the receipts in their hand and going, well, this is definitely real.
9: Defence Minister Richard Miles has been stood up as he prepared for high-level talks in the UK. His British counterpart John Healey quit just hours before the meeting in protest at government cuts to defence spending. Westpac has broken ranks with a couple of the other big banks, casting doubt over whether the RBA is done hiking interest rates. Both NAB and Commonwealth expect the next rate movement to be down, but not until next year. And weather experts have confirmed an El Nino has now formed in the Pacific Ocean, and it could be one of the most intense ever. It will lead to hotter and drier conditions in the coming months, raising the risk of drought, bushfires and heat waves.
1: For bull bars, suspension or roof racks, go to Stay On Track 4x4. 4CC Sport.
9: In sport, Mexico has had the first win of the 2026 World Cup, the host nation finding the back of the net in the 9th minute of the tournament opener against South Africa. Aussie fans will have to wait until Sunday our time for the Socceroos to take on Turkey. Crows coach Matthew Nix has described last night's win over the Western Bulldogs as their most complete performance of the season, Adelaide sealing the deal by 57. And the Rabbitohs have risen to an emotional 48-6 victory over the Broncos at Accor Stadium. That's the latest in news and sport.
1: 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Your weather now.
12: A partly cloudy day, a medium chance of showers. Gladstone, a top of 25. Rockhampton, 27. Banana Shire, 27. Yeppoon, 23. 1770. Agnes Water, 23. Winds Friday and Saturday, southeasterlies at 15 to 20 knots. And tomorrow, partly cloudy, medium chance of showers.
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0: On your feel-good workday, this is Paul Campion, caught up with Christian O'Connell. 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
1: Manky old dogs. 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All country pubs always got a dodgy dog somewhere. 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
3: Yes, winding down. Gary had eye issues and I'd been diagnosed with MS, so it was to wind down a little bit. There is no other hotel in Helidon, so we couldn't shut it down. It was the hub of the town, so it stayed open and we kept working.
2: Which is why we're choosing your pub to give the ultimate reno to it.
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4: 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Somewhere between the first sip and last laugh, it's always a 4X.
5: On 4CC.
6: Oh, no, the engine lights come on. What does that mean?
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8: 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And RBTs will enforce drink riding. 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Authorised by the Queensland Government, Brisbane.
9: In the beginning, there was 4X. Then came the work week. That was a bit of a dud. So we made the weekend. 2 days for mates to get together and do not work stuff. The weekend, made for 4X.
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0: to come on your Feel Good Work Day. Keep me searching for a heart. Neil Young. And I'm getting old. Bonnie Tyler. I need a hero. She hasn't been too well lately. Thinking of you, Bonnie. And Matchbox 20. Great song. You got Paul Campion. Have a great weekend. This is your Feel Good Work Day.
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0: Wheeler Windscreens, Maura, Monto and Barillaba. They'll come to you. National News now.
8: Hey there, I'm Jackie Lim. The federal government insists there will be no impact on the AUKUS agreement despite the sudden resignation of the UK Defence Secretary. John Healey quit in protest to cuts in defence spending just hours before he was due to meet with our Defence Minister, Richard Marles. But Defence Industry Minister Tim Ayres has told the ABC it doesn't change anything.
9: It will have no effect on the AUKUS partnership with the United Kingdom and the United States. This is a partnership that has deep support.
8: Australia's bracing for a hotter and drier spring and early summer, with experts confirming an El Niño has formed in the Pacific. Scientists warn it could be the most intense one we've had since the 1950s. Victoria's Court of Appeal has ruled those trying to stop a corruption watchdog report must be identified. The United Firefighters Union and its secretary, Peter Marshall, named as the parties behind the legal bid. They had attempted to block the release of IABC's Operation Richmond report, but lost their appeal to remain anonymous. The case over whether the report can be made public is still continuing. Parts of the Pentagon building have been evacuated overnight, with floors 2 and 5 locked down. Reports people could be seen wearing full gas masks and chemical protection suits. Local emergency services have described it as a hazardous materials incident. And it's back to the future for Kmart. It's moving cash registers back to the front of stores as part of a makeover and doing away with staff checking receipts on the way out.
0: Allied Moving Services, the careful movers. Relax while they carry the load. Your sport now.
8: In sport, Robbie Slater is backing a young Socceroos squad to explode at the World Cup. The Aussies open their campaign against Turkey this Sunday in Vancouver. The Socceroos legend has told The Long Weekend the squad is packed with emerging superstars.
10: The boy Harrington, who's playing in Vancouver, he's 18. The boy's extraordinary. You've got Toure, you've got Nestoroy Iraconda, very young players that could explode.
8: And Serena Williams' tennis comeback has come to a premature end, her doubles partner Victoria Mboko suffering a knee injury. That's the latest in news and sport.
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11: What slightest chance of a late shower in the Banana Shire this afternoon, getting down to 11 overnight, and then we're looking mostly sunny on Saturday, tomorrow, top of 26 degrees, and then on Sunday, looking mostly sunny, 27 for the Banana Shire. Coming back to the coast, a mostly sunny one here in Gladstone for the rest of today, getting down to 16 overnight, and then both Saturday, Sunday, mostly sunny, tops of around 25 degrees. 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They return on Monday and all next week with Hammo. 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

0: ACDC here on the Feel Good Workday. It's Carita with you. Happy Favourite Day Friday. How good is it? We're here. It's nearly the weekend. The World Cup has officially started as well. Ron sent me a message. He's all set up for the weekend. He's going to be watching plenty of games, getting up at all sorts of hours to watch them as well. And definitely going to be watching Australia taking on Turkey. I think that happens on Sunday, doesn't it, Ron? But look, he sent me a lovely picture as well. He's got all his supplies. He's got he's got the chips, he's got the beer, he's got it all sorted. Good on you, mate, and good luck to Australia as well. In the next few minutes, I'm going to put on a voice from Northern Ireland. Yes, so an Irish singer-songwriter, and he's also an environmentalist. A lifelong fly fisherman has campaigned against the pollution of British rivers. He's the chairman of the Amwell Magna Fishery and has become a figurehead for a campaign to prevent water companies from dumping sewage in UK waterways and coasts. He's next.
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0: He's always posting updates on his Facebook page. That is Barnsley here on the Feel Good Work Day. And he's done his rotator cuff. He was saying that he hasn't been able to do laps in the pool for the last few months. That was part of his exercise and recovery from when he got his hip done. His beautiful bride, Jane, she's been doing laps. And he said it was painful coming off this rotator cuff injury as doing the surgery on his hip. Gee, I tell you what, he's in the wars, isn't he? Give me 2 minutes here on the Feel Good Work Day, and I am going to give you Blondie.
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10: National News now.
11: Hey there, I'm Jackie Lim. A grandparent of missing South Australian boy Gus Lamont has been fined over possession of a gun silencer. 75-year-old Josie Murray was ordered to pay $10,500. Police say the charge is not linked to the 4-year-old's disappearance, which remains a major crime investigation. Gus vanished from Oak Park Station in the state's far north back in September, with several extensive searches since yet to find any trace of him. Westpac's tipping at least 2 more interest rate rises this year, putting it at odds with some of its competitors. The bank's forecasting inflation to be higher than what the RBA is expecting. The bank's chief economist, Lucy Ellis, has told Sky that could force the RBA to act.
12: We do think the Reserve Bank's going to keep rates on hold next week, but inflation is still much higher than the RBA's target. And so what that means is they're going to be very alert if inflation's higher than what they're currently forecasting.
11: Violent clashes have erupted outside Mexico City's main stadium as the World Cup kicked off this morning. Riot police were forced to confront protesters, with authorities blaming about 200 hooded individuals for the unrest. Some demonstrators reportedly tried to storm the venue, with projectiles including Molotov cocktails thrown at officers. And the consumer watchdog has issued infringements to popular Aussie-based oral care company Hi Smile. They've been fined $138,000 over false and misleading social media involving supposedly random shoppers that were actually employees.
13: Rubber up for safety. Dial a tyre. 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
10: 4CC Sport.
11: In sport, Robbie Slater says the Socceroos will carry a defence-first approach at the World Cup. Australia faces Turkey in its Group D opener on Sunday in Vancouver. The Socceroos legend has told The Long Weekend coach Tony Popovich has built success on a strong defensive setup.
13: He knows tournament football. It's important not to lose the first game. I think Turkey are the best team in the group.
11: And back home, tonight it's the Cats and Suns at Cardinia Park, while in the NRL, the Roosters will clash with the Dolphins at Suncorp. That's the latest in news and sport.
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0: Slightest chance of a late shower in the Banana Shire this afternoon. Getting down to 11 overnight, and then we're looking mostly sunny on Saturday, tomorrow, top of 26 degrees. And then on Sunday, looking mostly sunny, 27 for the Banana Shire. Coming back to the coast, a mostly sunny one here in Gladstone for the rest of today. Getting down to 16 overnight. And then both Saturday, Sunday, mostly sunny, tops of around 25 degrees. Here on 4CC, Hammo is the lucky one who is doing our $10,000 cash tracks. They return on Monday and all next week with Hammo. 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
10: Just letting you know, over the next hour, you'll be hearing double, double, double, double. But that's okay. It's 4CC's Two Ups at Two, thanks to the Hearing Centre Gladstone. Any problems with your hearing? Give them a call. In the meantime, our first double play on 4CC.

No, no, we didn't say crew ups at crew. It's four double C's, two ups at two. If you heard anything else, call the Hearing Centre Gladstone. In the meantime, here's another crew up, two up at two on Central Queensland's four double C.

0: just realised I should have swapped those over. I should have played the Flowers, We Can Get Together, then Ice House Electric Blue, because they started as the Flowers and evolved into the Ice House band. It is a Feel Good Workday, Two Ups with me, Karina, this afternoon, having a chat with Diane, who's listening on the iHeart up in Townsville. What are you up to for the weekend?
1: I'm just heading camping.
0: You're heading camping?
1: Yes.
0: Oh, unreal. Where are you going?
1: Oh, just up to Atherton from Townsville.
0: Oh, that'll be so nice. It'll be cold overnight.
1: Yeah, we've got the jumpers.
0: Yes. So good. Are you going to have a campfire?
1: Of course.
0: Oh, yeah. Now we're on the same page. How good. I'm jealous of you. I love a campfire and in these cooler conditions as well. Fantastic. Thanks for listening to us on the iHeart app. That's what's great. You can live anywhere, holiday anywhere, camp anywhere, and you can always take us with you here on the Feel Good Workday. I've got another two up lined up here in the next few minutes. I'll tell you what band it is. And have a think about what two songs I'm going to play. It's Ace of Base. They're next.
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2: No. We didn't say few ups at few. It's four double C's, two ups at two. If you heard anything else, call the Hearing Centre Gladstone. In the meantime, here's another few up. I mean, two up at two on Central Queensland's four double C.

No, we didn't say brew ups at brew. It's four double C's, two ups at two. If you heard anything else, call the Hearing Centre Gladstone. In the meantime, here's another brew up. I mean, two up at two on Central Queensland's four double C.

0: the two ups this afternoon here on the Feel Good Workday, particularly that one, Little River Band, and particularly Reminiscing. I haven't played Reminiscing in such a long time. That's what I love about the two ups, squeezing in songs I don't normally get to. What are you up to today?
1: Just working, driving passengers around.
0: What time do you get to knock off?
1: That's a good question.
0: All right. Well, hopefully it's not too far away, mate, and you can enjoy your weekend. More two ups in minutes.
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3: 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I'm the Sarge in charge. 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

guess you are hearing double. That's okay. It's four double C's, two ups at two. Thanks to the Hearing Centre Gladstone on Central Queensland's 4CC.

0: wrapping up our Do Ups this afternoon here on the Feel Good Workday and chatting with the birthday girl, Michelle, absolutely loves Ace of Base. And, well, I accidentally gave you a great birthday present by playing them as a Do Up this afternoon. That's fantastic. And what about you working? Do you get like a birthday cake or anything at work? What happens?
1: I'm out of town today, so I'm traveling today.
0: Okay. Well, I hope you have a wonderful birthday.
1: Thank you so much.
0: And have a great weekend when you get to it too. The Stones. And the Bangles. Is this burning and eternal? Before 4 o'clock this afternoon, we've got to head into the Feel Good Newsroom in just a second.
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2: 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National News now.
12: Hey there, I'm Jackie Lim. More than 240,000 people could leave the NDIS under proposed changes, according to government modelling. The figures also suggest another 110,000 people who would have become participants will be diverted by 2031. Meantime, an NDIS labour hire company has entered voluntary administration, blaming mounting pressure in the system. United Foundation says rising costs, delayed payments and regulatory changes all hit at once. Victoria's Firefighters Union and its secretary have been named in a bid to block a corruption report. The Court of Appeal ruling their identities must be made public. The report looks at an industrial dispute involving the union, the CFA, and the former Andrews government. One Nation claims the PM is clearly rattled by the party's Fire the Liar campaign. It comes after Anthony Albanese questioned whether the almost $3 million raised was legit. But One Nation Senator Sean Bell has told Sky it's all above board.
6: We knew that around the country there was tens of thousands of people who had donated looking at the receipts in their hand and going, well, this is definitely real. So what we did is we hired an independent auditor just to verify those claims.
12: Iran has shaded Donald Trump's claims it's just a couple of days away from signing a peace deal, the country's military spokesperson dismissing it as speculation. And the Princess of Thailand has died at the age of 47. She'd been in a coma since 2022 after collapsing and never regaining consciousness. Her death comes just months after the passing of Thailand's Queen Mother, who died in October, aged 93.
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12: In sport, Australia has lost the second one-dayer to Bangladesh by 5 wickets. The Aussies only managed 192 from their revised 42 overs after rain affected play, with Bangladesh chasing that down with 6 overs to spare. And Somali referee Omar Artin has been handed a major European final just days after being blocked from the World Cup. The 34-year-old was denied entry into the States and ruled out of the tournament over vetting concerns. He's now been appointed to referee the UEFA Super Cup between Paris Saint-Germain and Aston Villa in August. That's the latest in news and sport.
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0: Slightest chance of a late shower in the Banana Shire this afternoon, getting down to 11 overnight, and then we're looking mostly sunny on Saturday, tomorrow, top of 26 degrees, and then on Sunday, looking mostly sunny, 27 for the Banana Shire. Coming back to the coast, a mostly sunny one here in Gladstone for the rest of today, getting down to 16 overnight, and then both Saturday, Sunday, mostly sunny, tops of around 25 degrees. Here on 4CC, Hammo is the lucky one who is doing our $10,000 cash tracks. They return on Monday and all next week with Hammo. 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

0: No Doubt here on 4CC. It's 927 Gladstone, 1584 Rockhampton, 666 Biller Wheeler, 98.3 FM, gorgeous Agnes Warner online. And you can always get us on the iHeart app as well. Oh, too breezy to go far this weekend in the tinny. He caught up, though, with the team at Complete Angler. I think it was Liam this morning here on 4CC. Of course, I'm talking about Hammo. Let's get the report. The muddies are still on the chew.
1: Yeah, they haven't really stopped, have they? But yeah, I know a couple of blokes that went last week and got really good numbers and really good crabs. So start of the cooler weather always sort of fires them up, but it seems like they've just continued to go.
2: All right, mate, now fishing, where can we go? The dam doing okay?
1: But the dam's not too bad. Yeah, it's it seems as though that it warmed up a little bit this week, so a fair few people have got out, and everyone that I've spoke to has got a couple of fish, so it's still fishing really well. Same with the salmon. I think we've mentioned it pretty much ever since it got cold. The salmon have been fishing really well. I had a customer went down Turkey Beach and chased a few blueies, and he got good numbers. He got some good whiting as well, which is good to see. It's not good enough to get offshore, but it's not terrible weather. The harbour's certainly going to be fishable. There is plenty of schools of big blue salmon getting around the harbour. Some really good grunter as well. Surprisingly, I've still seen some good fingermark turning up, which is normally come this time of year, they quieten off a fair bit, but I think last week I've seen some really good fingermark coming out of the harbour. And actually, the real surprising one is, like, typically, as soon as it gets cold, your mangrove jackfishing, you know, sort of comes to a halt. But I had a customer in yesterday, and he said he's been getting some good mangrove jack in the Boyne just using mullet fillet. Look, you don't hear too many salmon coming out of the Boyne River, but I had someone telling me they got some really good blue salmon right up at the Bunnarabi Highway Bridge. But I know you get good grunter there at times, especially this time of year, but yeah, apparently there's some blue salmon floating around up there as well.
0: Oh, sounds good. Some really nice fish and close inshore as well, because it is going to be a windy one across the weekend. Ammo's back from 5 o'clock on Monday. After 7 o'clock, it returns our 4CC Harvey Norman Gladstone $1,000 Minute. Went off twice this week. Oh, together again. I love this. It's Olivia, it's John here on 4CC.

0: Such a great song. John Lennon here on the Feel Good Workday. What's going on, Brendan?
1: I've got a question for you.
0: Yeah?
1: Actually, I just sent you a message with a photo.
0: Right.
1: I was going through one of my boxes the other day, and I come across a set of matches from Dick Smith.
0: No way.
1: You know what they were called?
0: No.
1: Yeah, you know what they were called?
0: What?
1: Dickhead. Seriously.
0: I'm going to go and check it out, Brendan. That is hilarious.
1: Because when I say to people about it, I've got a pair of matches called dickheads. They're like, nah, they're called redheads.
0: Yeah.
1: No, they're dickheads. I'm like, what? And I said, oh, Dick Smith brought them out. I had to get that. I was like, it's not watching us, you know?
0: Oh, my gosh. So that's gold.
1: I haven't been going to use the matches because it's one of those conversation things at home. You say,
0: yes.
1: Oh, I got this. No, you haven't. No, you haven't.
0: Yeah.
1: Yeah, I do.
0: They didn't
1: bring them out.
0: Yeah, my gosh.
1: Dick Smith did.
0: I can't wait to go and check out this photo. Thanks, Brendan.
1: Bye.
0: Good on you, mate. I've got an English pop duo, two sisters actually, Melanie and Kim Appleby. They're big hit next.
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0: Hi there, it's Laura from iHeart's Your News Now podcast with your news headlines. Speculation over whether the US has reached a memorandum of understanding with Iran. A notorious pedophile has his sentence upheld in court. Westpac warns we could see at least two more interest rate hikes this year. And Ariana Grande asked the White House not to use her music. In sport, the Dolphins host the Roosters tonight at Suncorp Stadium. And get your news when you want it. 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

0: the Bengals here on the Feel Good Workday. G'day, Popeye. What's going on?
1: Hey, Karina. Just quickly, that old mate was on there just a minute ago about them dickhead matches.
0: Yes.
1: Dick Smith brought out a whole range of stuff, biscuits, jams, everything else. He had dick cheese, dick jam, and dick might.
0: I knew he brought out foods, but I didn't realise he called them all those things.
1: Yeah, and he had Anzac Dickies, they were called as well. Instead of Dickies.
0: Oh, boy.
1: Yeah, they had the whole set. I love them. I was dead right. They had a classic conversation starter.
0: Oh.
1: You said to someone, oh, do you want a Dickie? And they go, what? You mean a bicky? And I'd say, yeah, so it's basically a biscuit, an Anzac biscuit,
0: yep.
1: But it's made by Dick Smith. And they go, no, he's a computer bloke, isn't he?
0: That's right.
1: And
0: I'd
1: go,
0: yeah.
1: And then you'd say, you want some dick cheese on your bicky?
0: Oh, that's hilarious, Popeye. Thank you for that added info. That's great.
1: You're very welcome.
0: How very cheeky of Dick Smith. I've learnt a lot this afternoon here on the Feel Good Workday. I've got an absolute superstar. He sold over 75 million albums worldwide. He's inducted into the Rock and Roll Hall of Fame. And when he was younger, he was inspired by Elvis and Little Richard. He's next.
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3: At that level, playing with 12 men, there's nowhere to hide. And, they got worn down, and New South Wales took advantage of Queensland having 12 men. 13-on-13, I think it might have been a different story.
4: If it was so bad, and we saw it as a head clash, why is Cale and Ponga allowed to play this weekend?
3: Thank you very much. Yeah, that's a stupid rule, and it just, if you do something like that, give them 10 minutes, put them on report, and let them suffer the consequences after the game. And that competition, in the grand final also, don't, delete the teams of their players.
4: Spoil the game. It really did spoil the game.
3: Competition.
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8: Hi, it's June 12. Cleopatra, starring Elizabeth Taylor and Richard Burton, premiered in 1963. At the time, it was the most expensive film ever made.
13: I asked it of Julius Caesar. I demand it of you.
8: The Beatles were awarded their MBEs in 1965. There was talk at the time about knighting the Fab Four. For the moment, though, they were members of the most excellent order of the British Empire.
14: Whoopee. Well, I sort of went, wow, that's great.
15: Yes, really, I think cool. We all felt pretty well the same.
8: Mariah Carey's debut self-titled album was released on this day in 1990, featured this, her hit debut single. The dispute over the Little River Band's name was settled in 2002. Guitarist Stephen Housden retained the rights to the group's name, but that hasn't stopped Glenn Shorrock.
16: People still want to hear those classic songs from Little River Band, and I'm still happy to do it.
8: And in 2012, 32 years after the disappearance of Azaria Chamberlain, a coroner ruled that a dingo was responsible for her death.
17: A dingo or dingoes entered the tent, took Azaria.
8: June 12 birthdays, British-born Australian actor Tom Oliver turns 88, was in Bell Bird and Number 96, best known for playing Lou Carpenter on Neighbours.
18: Harold, I've just got off a plane. I'm not really in the mood.
8: Special one for Australian singer and TV presenter Izzy Dye. He's 80.
19: I went in to host my own shows on the Nine Network, and that was great.
8: Rocky Burnett, the self-proclaimed son of rock and roll, is 73 today. Aussie cricket great Terry Alderman celebrates his 70th.
20: Yes, a fine piece of bowling by Terry Alderman.
8: Indian cricket legend Javed Miandad is 69.
21: Another double century for Javed Miandad.
8: Memorable AFL player with the Swans and Bears, Warwick Kappa, is 63. Another former Brisbane player, Darryl White, turns 53. He was part of those Lions premiership sides of the early 2000s. And Brisbane Broncos champion and commentator Sam Thaiday is 41.
22: Big Sam Thaiday.
8: Finally, it's the anniversary of the death of Hollywood legend Gregory Peck, died aged 87 in 2003. Won an Oscar for his role in To Kill a Mockingbird.
23: In our courts, all men are created equal.
8: Remembering Gregory Peck on June 12.
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0: like that. Our Friday version of the Feel Good Workday is done and dusted. Itching to get in this afternoon and enjoy Friday afternoon with you, Jonesy and Amanda. They've got their friend, the very talented Australian music royalty, Richard Clapton, joining us in this week's FFS, which is the Friday Feels session. Also, the big pub test will be back on, and the social media dipstick, plenty with Jonesy and Amanda. Also, the first three songs they're going to play for you after 4 o'clock. Kiss and... Spandau Ballet. And we'll be shaking it with Shakira as well. Have a wonderful afternoon with Jonesy and Amanda. Christian O'Connell Show from 7 o'clock tonight. Have a great weekend, and I look forward to catching up with you Monday with plenty of stories.
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10: Hey there, I'm Jackie Loom.
2: The federal government says AUKUS remains on track despite turmoil in the UK government. British Defence Secretary John Healey has quit, blaming a lack of defence funding, just hours before a planned meeting with Australia's Defence Minister Richard Miles. But Defence Industry Minister Tim Ayres says the move will have no effect on the Trilateral Security Pact.
10: It will have no effect on the AUKUS partnership with the United Kingdom and the United States. This is a partnership that has deep support.
2: On the ABC there. The grandmother of missing South Australian boy Gus Lamont has avoided jail time over an illegal firearm. The 75-year-old fined $10,500 after police found a gun silencer at the family's outback station. Authorities say the offence is unrelated to Gus's disappearance, which remains unsolved. The 4-year-old vanished without a trace last September. A major disability services provider is fighting to stay afloat after entering voluntary administration. United Foundation bringing in administrators, blaming delayed NDIS payments, regulatory changes and rising staffing costs. Weather experts have confirmed an El Niño has now formed in the Pacific Ocean and it could be one of the most intense ever. It will lead to hotter and drier conditions in the coming months, raising the risk of drought, bushfires and heatwaves. And Ariana Grande has asked the White House not to use her music. It comes after one of her songs, Bye, was used in a video promoting the government's immigration policies. She's called it heinous nonsense.
1: Bendigo Community Bank. Calliope and Gladstone. Your town, your bank. 4CC. Your sport now.
2: In sport, Football Australia has extended Socceroos coach Tony Popovich's contract through to the 2027 Asian Cup. The deal comes just hours out from the Aussies launching their World Cup campaign. Popovich has overseen 18 matches so far, recording 10 wins and 4 draws. And the Crows have sent a warning to the rest of the AFL comp after belting the Western Bulldogs by 57 last night. Tonight, it's the Cats and Suns in Geelong, while in the NRL, the Dolphins and Roosters will duke it out at Suncorp. That's the latest in news and sport.
1: 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A man's toy shop. 750 mil dual control industrial fans, just $189.
0: Slightest chance of a late shower in the Banana Shire this afternoon. Getting down to 11 overnight, and then we're looking mostly sunny on Saturday, tomorrow, top of 26 degrees. And then on Sunday, looking mostly sunny, 27 for the Banana Shire. Coming back to the coast, a mostly sunny one here in Gladstone for the rest of today. Getting down to 16 overnight, and then both Saturday, Sunday, mostly sunny, top of around 25 degrees. Here on 4CC, Hamo is the lucky one who is doing our $10,000 cash tracks. They return on Monday and all next week with Hamo. 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
11: Well, hello there. We've got an action-packed show today. You know what? It's Friday. You know what that means?
12: FFS?
11: FFS. The Friday Feels Sessions.
12: Are we allowed to say who's going to be joining us?
11: Go on, you say.
12: Secret.
11: You say. No, you say.
12: I'm going to say who it is, and you say what song you think he's going to play. It's Richard Clapton today.
11: Yeah.
12: And there's one particular song that makes me emotional because it is about the passage of time. It makes me incredibly nostalgic, and I've heard this song through so many times in my adult life that I get mushy every time.
11: Girls on the Avenue.
12: No, not
11: when
12: Girls on the Avenue.
11: Spent time with the painted ladies.
12: No, it's Best Years of Our Lives.
11: Of course it's
12: Best
11: Years of Our Lives.
12: Twist his arm until he sings that.
11: Friday Feels Sessions, last week, Amber Lawrence. That was absolutely spectacular. This is something I would like to keep doing every Friday, and it seems to work, so that's a good thing. Instagram makes its return, and we can't do anything until we do the Fast Five.
12: Would you like to play? Give us a call.
1: Central Queensland's 4CC.

0: almost there. Brad is in Crow's Nest.
1: Brad, can you help us out? Can you do us a solid?
2: Hi, guys. Yeah, look, I've worked out We Found Love by Rihanna.
1: Yes.
0: Very good.
1: That's it. And what's the Katy Perry song?
2: Oh, wow. Is it Teenage Dream?
0: Yes, it is, Brad.
2: Oh, wow.
0: Two songs great when they're not played together. What animal appears on the logo of Bacardi Rum? This is multiple choice for you, Brad. A, a bat, B, a scorpion, or C, a tiger?
2: Didn't need the multiple choice, and I'll go a bat.
1: Yeah. It is a bat. Why a bat?
0: Well, Don Facundo Bacardi, he invented...
1: So Bacardi is surname?
0: Yeah. It's not...
1: Lucky he didn't call after his middle name.
0: Facundo. Let's get on the Facundos. Anyway, his wife went into the distillery and there was a bunch of bats hanging around in the rafters. Mm. And he said, well, why don't you, you know...
1: I'll name it after you. Question four. What's the name of Germany's motorway network famous for its lack of speed limits, Brad?
2: Oh, wow.
1: What's that called?
2: The Autobahn.
0: Yeah, great. Who will the Socceroos face in their opening World Cup match this Sunday at 2 p.m, Brad?
2: Oh, man, I'm going Turkey.
1: It is.
0: It's Turkey all the way. Wait, hang on. You're going for Turkey?
1: You're not going for them.
2: No, definitely not.
1: Or Turkey, as we now say.
0: I'm just going to say Turkey. I'm not saying Turkey.
1: Oh, okay. It's too hard for you to pronounce the country as they'd like to be called.
0: Do they? Okay. Yeah. You know, I'm in Australia. I speak Australian. And if you...
1: All right, Jonesy, you don't like to be challenged linguistically.
0: Oh, listen, you know, why don't you keep all your lefty junk over at the ABC? Okay.
1: That job at the UN's not coming your way anytime soon.
0: And here is the ambassador for Australia. Yeah, Mick Dundee, just in town for a few days. Brad, congratulations. You've won the jam pack. Inside that pack, you will find $250 in cash.
2: Cheering, bro. Cheering and go the Aussies.
0: Yes, indeed.
1: Urine? Did you say that's urine?
0: No.
2: Cheering.
1: Phew, I thought I was going deaf.
0: Brad speaks Australian too, Amanda, unlike you.
1: Unlike me. I only hear the posh words.
0: Well, of course. Have a good weekend, Brad.
2: Thank you, you too.
0: If you would like to play the Fast Five, it's as simple as going to our website, jonesyandamanda.com.au. It'll be back Monday.
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0: Jones. It's Jonesy the man driving you home. When you say kingpin, it'd be a lot of pressure being a kingpin.
1: I imagine you'd be someone, when you say kingpin, someone maybe with a gold tooth, someone incredibly well-dressed, someone fancy.
0: Yeah, it's always a crime kingpin.
1: Someone who is in, you get taken up to see them in a tiny room upstairs, yep. And the strippers downstairs,
0: yep.
1: And the kingpin's up there with hot, smoking a cigar, and they can kill you in an instant.
0: It's always when I see one of those stories on the news with drugs or something float up on the beach, and then you get the drugs. What do you do with it? You know, you're Johnny Suburban.
1: You take it to the kingpin. Well, I phone up and I say, can you put on Mr. Kingpin, please? Or Mrs. Kingpin, if he's not at home.
0: First name King. Second name Pin. So when you think of Kingpin, I always think of nefarious activities. And I suppose this is just as nefarious. The Aussie cockroach kingpin has been busted. Ask me how many cockroaches, live cockroaches.
1: Is it illegal to have live cockroaches? Because I think I might win that.
0: But yes, no, your standard variety cockroach you can have, but if you've got a Madagascan hissing cockroach, then no. Have you seen those? We worked at another radio station in another lifetime ago with Wazza the Rock Dog.
1: Yes,
0: do you remember him?
1: Of course.
0: And Wazza the Rock Dog had in his little aquarium these Madagascan hissing cockroaches, and they're about 5 to 7 centimetres long.
1: How long is that?
0: It's about that.
1: Really? Who do they look like cockroaches?
0: Yeah. But they don't look as bad as cockroaches, if you know what I'm saying.
1: But if they've got a shell and they're making lots of legs.
0: Jemai Rye has just.
1: Yuck. That looks like a giant slater.
0: Yeah. Okay. I'll accept that.
1: Oh,
0: yeah,
1: that's
0: it does
1: foul,
0: look like a giant slater.
1: Why is it illegal to have them, and why is there a kingpin?
0: I don't know why. You're not supposed to have them. These cockroaches, though, are worth $200,000.
1: Not each, surly.
0: No. So he had 100,000 of them. $200,000
1: worth of cockroaches.
0: So what's that each?
1: $200.
0: What's
1: $1,
0: that?
1: Half a cent.
0: Am I right?
2: I'm getting my calculator.
1: Oh, we are okay. So dumb. I'm embarrassed.
0: Come on,
1: I'm embarrassed.
0: Just go with this.
1: My God. Hurry up. It's embarrassing.
0: Oh, this is.
2: Okay. The number I got was two.
0: $2.
1: $200?
0: $200 each. So each Madagascan hissing cockroach is $200.
1: Well, let's get to the nut of this story.
0: So was
1: he had them but wasn't allowed to have them.
0: Yeah.
1: Kingpin.
0: It doesn't say why you can't have them. People in the snake world, Bathurst snake catcher Stephanie Lesser told the ABC that the larger exotic species were likely being sold as a cost-effective reptile food.
1: That's cheap, is it, to feed a reptile?
0: $200. So he got whatever, you know, you look at your, what does Minnie LaMucha, your dog, eat? That Chris Brown fancy dog food?
1: Yeah.
0: Well, that's not $200 a packet, is it?
1: No, it's not. Meaning that a dog's cheaper to feed than a snake.
0: I don't know many snake people.
1: I don't trust snake people either.
0: I only know about Ricky.
1: What happened?
0: Well, you know Ricky, the story of Ricky?
1: No, tell me.
0: Had a 10-foot dicky, showed it to the lady next door. Mm. She thought it was a snake, hit it with the rake. Mm. Now it's only 4'4", which is quite a substantial dicky.
1: Have you told this entire story to get us there?
0: No.
3: By the way, I've completed the maths here if you want to know the answer. So if you have 100,000 cockroaches worth $200,000, it's $2 a cockroach. Can confirm.
1: That's quite.
0: Oh, that's more affordable.
1: Evenly priced.
0: Even for Ricky.
1: I'm still embarrassed at our math.
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0: Hello, it's Jonesy and Amanda driving you home.
1: Every now and then you read an article about different personality types. Actually, what type of personality do you think you are?
0: I don't know.
1: You know, they say there's introverts, there's extroverts. Yeah. Now there's, is it introverts? People who are sometimes introverted and sometimes outroverted, which is everybody.
0: I could be one of those.
1: But everyone is that.
0: Isn't anyone just normal anymore?
1: Well, I don't think you can put your hand up.
0: I like to think that I'm normal.
1: Do you?
0: Yeah.
1: Well, you do think I'm normal?
0: Because I look at you and I go,
1: I think I look at some of your behaviours and some of your ruminations and I go, woohoo.
0: I go, what sort of nuts rumination would I have?
1: Oh, you ruminate on a particular song that we play that's being played in an advertisement for another radio station.
0: Oh, well, that makes that.
1: But you ruminate on things.
0: Yeah.
1: And you ruminate on things. Say you're out on your stand-up paddleboard. Yeah. You'll have an imaginary argument. And you'll come in and then deliberately try and rehash it so you can, you'll say, you know what I wanted to say to them? And I'll say, don't shout
0: at me.
1: It's
0: like a council guy.
1: Tell them.
0: Yeah, you know, it is. It's like a council guy booking me for parking, you know, for 2 minutes in my driveway. You know, and I imagine the argument I would have with the guy.
1: That was years ago and you still bring it up.
0: No, it happens quite regularly.
1: And you still will berate me for what you'd like to say to
0: him. But most things I see is common sense. So for me, if your opposition radio station is using a particular song in their commercial,
1: I brought it up.
0: Then it would make sense that the radio station that you work at would not play that song because you give them a free kick.
1: Hence,
0: no one listens to radio. When you get your little ratings book, you don't go, oh, well, I was listening to that station that was playing that song.
1: Hence the ruminations.
0: It's a free kick. Why don't we just give them a free kick?
1: So when you say that you're quiet and regular and your emotions are always regulated, I don't know who you're talking about.
0: And you're quiet
1: I
0: and regular.
1: I did not say that.
0: You certainly are regular.
1: How about these ones?
0: Okay.
1: A time optimist is someone who can, and this would annoy you, I know, and probably me too, someone who consistently underestimates how long tasks will take, which makes them run late, even when they have good intentions.
0: I think you're a time optimist.
1: Rather than being... No.
0: Yes, you are.
1: Let me finish the description. Rather than being careless, they believe they can fit one more thing in before leaving, only to find themselves rushing at the last minute. I don't do that. I'm punctual.
0: You're little miss make us late. You'll make us late.
1: That's not true. I'm punctual.
0: I might be a little bit much of a time optimist.
1: Are you a tids optimist?
0: Ooh, what's that?
1: A tids optimist is someone who's always late because they think they have more time than they do. So it's slightly different to the time optimist.
0: My daughter's that.
1: Is she?
0: She's always late. It gets to a point now I just say, I say a time for the family and then I say a time for her, Romany time.
1: It's almost like setting,
0: you know, for daylight saving.
1: Yeah, Chris Brown's
0: Romany
1: like that.
0: Time.
1: We'd say, okay, we're meeting at 7 o'clock.
0: Yep.
1: And when really the rest of us
0: are
1: getting there at 7:30.
0: Yeah.
1: How about this one? The ultra crepidarian. Someone who gives opinions or advice beyond their actual knowledge, Brendan Jones. You think you're a bit of, do you recognize a little bit of yourself in there? That's because you think you have the knowledge about everything.
0: Yeah, I don't. I never give advice or anything about stuff I don't know about.
1: But then,
0: and that's true. That's hand on heart. What about dredger? You're a dredger.
1: I'm not a dredger.
0: You are a dredger and a goalpost shifter.
1: That's not true.
0: And you're a one-way street.
1: Those terms aren't on here, Brendan.
0: Well, you're a name caller.
1: You're a name caller.
0: That's you.
1: Sorry I brought it up.
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8: Hey there, I'm Jackie Lim. An inquiry into the NDIS has heard around 110,000 people could be prevented from joining the scheme by 2031 under proposed reforms, while more than 240,000 current participants are also expected to leave the scheme over the next 4 years. ANZ is now predicting the Reserve Bank will leave the cash rate as it is next week. It's joined the Commonwealth and NAB in forecasting rates will stay on hold at 4.35% for the rest of the year before consecutive drops in 2027. Westpac, the only one thinking the RBA will increase rates twice in the next 6 months. Violence has erupted outside Mexico City's main stadium as the World Cup kicked off. Protesters clashed with riot police, with some trying to storm the gates, throwing projectiles, including Molotov cocktails, at officers. Authorities blaming around 200 hooded individuals for the unrest, with some residents claiming officials were focused on the event at the expense of important social issues. Donald Trump says the agreement that Iran is reportedly close to signing is in everyone's best interest, claiming it could even be a done deal in the next couple of days.
9: It's a great deal for the United States, and I think ultimately great for Iran because they'll be able to build up their country.
8: Iran has dismissed reports a signature is imminent. Aussie oral care company High Smiles in hot water. It's been ordered to pay over $138,000 in fines after the corruption watchdog accused it of false and misleading representations in its social media advertising. And Elon Musk could become the world's first trillionaire tomorrow when his company SpaceX goes public.
4: Billa Wheeler Windscreens. 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
8: In sport, with Australia's World Cup opener just a day away, Socceroos coach Tony Popovic has inked a new deal. He signed a contract extension with Football Australia through to the 2027 Asian Cup. Popovic has overseen 18 matches so far with 10 wins and 4 draws. Meantime, South Korea have taken the win in the second match of the World Cup. They defeated Czechia 2-1 earlier this morning, following on for Mexico's 2-0 win over South Africa. Tomorrow morning our time, it's Canada v Bosnia and the USA v Paraguay. That's the latest in news and sport.
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10: There's a chance of one or two showers throughout this evening into tomorrow as well, and even into Sunday. Boating forecast over the next couple of days. Southeasterlies at 15 to 20 knots.
0: We're headed there. You know what I watched last night?
1: Tell me.
0: Beast, Dan McPherson's new movie. It is great. It's got Dan McPherson in it, which is great. Russell Crowe's in it.
1: Yeah, we spoke to him about it.
0: It's got Amy Shark in it.
1: As an actress.
0: She's an actress. I didn't notice it was Amy Shark. And so I thought, hang on, is that Amy Shark?
1: And guess what? It was Amy Shark.
0: I think she does very well as an actress.
1: There's a crow and a shark and a beast.
0: It's also got George Burgess, former NRL player. Mm-hmm. I think it's his debut. He is very good as well. And Matt Nable. You love Matt Nable.
1: Of course.
0: Anyway, it's a great
1: enough
0: movie.
1: Enough Nable gazing.
0: Maybe we might, because
1: hello,
0: there was
1: just
0: something
1: on. Enough navel gazing. I'd like it acknowledged in this room, please, from the two of you. A smile doesn't work on radio,
0: right? We'd like to thank the traditional owners of that joke from 1,000 years ago.
1: Who has ever said navel-gazing? Whoever.
0: Well, it's just,
1: not even his friends would have come up with that.
0: It's just pun humour. I'm sorry. I just don't laugh at it. It's one of those things you go, oh, good on you.
1: Yeah, you look at Niagara Falls and go, mm-hmm.
0: Yeah.
1: Whatever.
0: But then sometimes I look at what I do is like if we were living and I was working at Niagara Falls every day I'd see the beautiful sight, the majesty of Niagara Falls. And then sometimes you just go, oh, you know, I'm just going to close the curtains.
1: Is it a cafe curtains closing day?
0: Look, you know, don't hate on me for this, okay? Let's talk about other things. The pub test is coming up as well. This is something that you want to bring to the table.
1: This was a New York Times opinion piece about tracking your friends and family.
0: And I've just noticed here, Amanda really wants to do this, what to do in a nuclear explosion.
1: Well, first of all, let's pronounce nuclear.
0: I knew you'd say that.
1: Oh, curtains are open. You heard that.
0: Yeah.

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0: 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A disability services provider has gone into administration, leaving NDIS participants and staff at risk. Fears we could be in for a hotter and drier spring and early summer. A chart-topping singer admits to being partially deaf, and a cause for celebration for Socceroos coach Tony Popovich ahead of their World Cup opener on Sunday. 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

0: It's Jonesy Demander driving you home this Friday afternoon. Let's get on down to the J&A Arms for the pub test.
1: The pub test.
2: Pub test.
1: Does not pass the pub test. 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
2: Pub test.
1: Does it pass the pub test?
3: Pub test.
2: Yeah, the pub test.
1: Doesn't pass the sniff test.
4: Stop it. It's not helpful.
0: Today.
5: Well, this was this is a subject that comes up a lot, but it was a New York Times opinion piece, tracking your friends and family. That's what we're discussing today. And it seems to be broken along generational lines. If you've grown up in the social media world, you're used to maybe your parents tracking you. You track your friends, you know, where everyone is on Snapchat. That's okay. You're living a virtual reality life anyway. But older people seem to think it's strange, but still a whole lot of older people are still tracking their older kids and allowing their partners to track them, which I find extraordinary. Tracking your friends and family, does it pass the pub test?
6: I don't know about family and friends. I track my son. He's 17. He drives. It's like trying to track a white pointer, actually, because he's everywhere. And we sort of need to know where he is, especially because he pops up in places where he's not supposed to be. But other than that, no, I don't really agree. Once he's 18, 19, I think I'll release it. Yeah, family and friends, no way. That doesn't pass the pub test for me.
7: Tracking your family and friends, you see everyone online at all times and it's just too much.
8: Unless they know about it, no, I don't reckon it does. Total invasion of privacy.
9: I think it does, depending on the situation. So I have a young fella who's just started being a bit more independent, and I think it's fine to track him when he knows he's being tracked. But if it's like a ex-partner or an adult that doesn't know that you're doing it, and then it's not okay.
0: So when we track Jemwei Rai, we just follow the Guzman and Gomez rappers.
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21: Hi, I'm Sally Pearson. Kaylee McEwen has clocked the fastest 200-metre backstroke time in the world so far this year, claiming another title at the Australian Swimming Trials. Lani Pallister took out the 800-metre freestyle. Serena Williams' tennis comeback has come to a premature end. Her partner Victoria Mboko suffered a knee injury, forcing the pair to withdraw from their doubles quarterfinals at Queen's. And Sydney Swans defender Alice Mitchell will miss the 2026 AFLW season after rupturing an ACL at training.
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0: Hello, it's Jonesy and Amanda driving you home this Friday, the 12th of June.
1: You know, the world's an unsteady place.
0: Is it?
1: I don't want to alarm anybody, but I've got information here on how to survive a nuclear emergency. Actually, you try and say it.
0: Nuclear emergency.
1: It tickles me every time you say it.
0: What do you say?
1: Nuclear, because that's
0: nuclear.
1: The word. What are you saying?
0: Nuclear.
1: You've got an extra syllable in there.
0: Nuclear.
1: It's like when you, how do you, what are those hats that robbers wear?
0: Burglar.
1: No, it's a burglar cap. Are you paid per syllable?
0: What about off?
1: That'll do. I'm going to give you valuable information. Okay. And if we do suffer from a nuclear attack, your burglar cap won't protect you.
0: Okay.
1: This is information to have in the back of your mind, okay?
0: Righto.
1: Here's what happens. You can survive a nuclear blast. This, you need to remember three words, three sayings. Get inside, stay inside, and stay tuned. So it's not the blast that will kill you. It's the fallout.
0: Well, the blast will kill you. If you're near it, you will get killed.
1: But this is what they say. A blast has a limited radius. Most people in a city survive it. Oh. The true danger is in radioactive fallout, the fine dust that settles in the first few hours when radiation peaks. So this is the thing. The blast has a limited radius, survivable for most. The fallout, it peaks in the first few hours, and that's the real killer. 15 minutes decide everything. Maybe some dramatic music behind this.
2: Crazy tasty.
1: Ryan, if there's a nuclear blast and Jonesy manages to say it, we need some serious, have you got serious concentration dramatic music?
3: Okay, what about this?
1: That's good. 15 minutes decide everything.
0: Right.
1: That's how long they say people outside the blast zone have before fallout hits the ground. You have 15 minutes.
0: Right. You know what music I reckon?
1: Oh, come on.
0: Two Tribes by Frankie Goes to Hollywood.
1: Okay. Get inside.
0: Yeah.
1: Stay inside. Stay tuned, but not to this station, obviously.
0: And when you hear the air attack warning,
1: can I give the information, please?
0: Well, I'm giving information.
1: It's not the blast, it's the fallout. We've said you've got 15 minutes. That's enough time to reach shelter and dodge a heavy dose.
0: Keep it going, Ryan. Keep the vibe. Whoa.
1: The biggest mistake, Brendan. What's the biggest mistake?
0: Hang on. I'm just going to start
1: dancing. Dancing is your biggest mistake always.
0: Where's my glow stick?
1: The biggest
0: it's you. You're glowing.
1: The biggest mistake.
0: Yes.
1: The biggest mistake is running outside.
0: Don't run.
1: With your arms flapping like a girl, Brendan. Your first instinct is deadly. Every impulse puts you in the open. That's when the fallout is thickest. So don't rush outside to look at the sky.
0: No.
1: Don't jump in the car to flee. Don't drive to get your family. A car barely shields you from radiation. Stay put. Don't go and pick up your kids because chances are if they're in schools, whatever, they'll have their own protocol.
0: Mm-hmm.
1: The moment the wave passes, get into the nearest solid structure. What?
0: You said solid.
1: Oh, look, if you want to disintegrate with radiation, do it. Go deep and central. Do you want to giggle at that too, Brendan?
0: Yeah.
1: Head to the basement or building centre. More walls between you and the street.
0: Oh, dirt. This is all well dirt.
1: What, you don't know this stuff. You're ready for the
0: this
1: next
0: is
1: bit?
0: Dirt.
1: Wash the radiation off.
0: Oh, dirt.
1: No, this and all right. What's the protocol, Brendan?
0: Well, I've seen Silkwood. You get
1: Tell
0: under
1: me.
0: A shower and you wash the radiation
1: off. No, the
0: off.
1: First thing you do is you take off your outer clothing to remove.
0: And you throw it away.
1: You stash it in a bag. You tie it. Stash it far from people. Now, what do you do with your body?
0: You wash it down.
1: You shower with soap and shampoo, but not conditioner. Conditioner glues particles to your hair. Who'd be conditioning their hair?
0: It's like you've just stepped out of a Holocaust.
1: Does anyone have a hair straightener? I'm not going out looking like this.
0: Ryan, get that song on again. I've got that vibe going.
1: I've got more information.
0: Oh, come on.
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1: Where the right, you can all die. I don't care. 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Oh, Jenna will put this information on our socials for people who are actually interested in staying alive.
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14: Hey there, I'm Jackie Lim. ANZ now expects the RBA to keep interest rates on hold at next week's meeting. It joins the Commonwealth and NAB, which are forecasting the cash rate will remain at 4.35% throughout the year before easing in 2027. Westpac is the outlier, tipping 2 rate hikes over the next 6 months.
15: Now, our forecasts for inflation are higher than what the RBA is expecting. And so if we're right about how inflation plays out from here, we actually see that there would be 2 more hikes before cuts later on.
14: Westpac Chief Economist Lucy Ellis there on Sky. Chaotic scenes at a South Australian court today with one of Gus Lamont's grandparents convicted of a firearms offence. 75-year-old Josie Murray avoided jail time but was fined more than $10,000 after police found a gun silencer at the family's outback station. Detectives say the charge is not linked to the 4-year-old's disappearance. Australia's bracing for a hotter and drier spring and early summer, with experts confirming an El Niño has formed in the Pacific. Scientists warn it could be the most intense one we've had since the 1950s. Kmart's moving cash registers back to the front of stores as part of a massive makeover. They'll also do away with staff checking receipts on the way out. And Ariana Grande wants Donald Trump and his administration to stop using her music. Her song Bye was used in a White House TikTok featuring ICE offenders arresting people. The Wicked star jumping into the comments to say, "Do not ever use my music in relation to this barbaric, inhumane and heinous nonsense."
13: Harvey Norman Computers Gladstone has all your home security needs.
14: In sport, Geelong is looking to solidify its place in the top four at home tonight against the Gold Coast, while Daly Cherry Evans will become the 135th player to captain the Roosters in tonight's NRL clash with the Dolphins at Suncorp. And the Socceroos are soaking up the World Cup experience ahead of Sunday's opener against Turkey in Vancouver. Defender Geordie Boss admits it's surreal preparing for his first tournament.
16: Yeah, it's kind of hard to feel the moment as it is now, but I think afterwards you really understand the experience that I'm in now.
14: That's the latest in news and sport.
13: Your next escape starts in the Gladstone region. You'll be glad you did. 4CC, your weather now.
17: There's a chance of one or two showers throughout this evening into tomorrow as well, and even into Sunday. Boating forecast over the next couple of days. Southeasterlies at 15 to 20 knots.
0: It's Friday. We love Friday. Why do we love Friday?
1: Because you like to say FFS.
0: Friday feels sessions.
1: That's it. This is why, this is an amazing privilege for us to have a musician we've always loved come in and perform in front of us.
0: Let's have a look at this chap's back catalogue. What have I played you this song? Okay. Some suckers grow. Love it. What about if I played you Deep Water? Deep Water. I'm caught up in its flow. What if I played you Girls on the Avenue? Don't you slip
1: in love with the girls. Hit after hit after hit.
0: Down in the lucky country. Doing fine in the lucky country. Doing all
1: right because we're making money. You know, who sings that?
0: That is Richard Clapton.
1: Let's leave it to him, shall we?
0: Okay. You know what? Richard doesn't want to see this from you, okay? He doesn't want this because he's coming in for the Friday Feel Sessions. And please, if I'm being a bit indulgent here, if I said to you, oh, Michael, all the lines are down, it's Australia Day again. Okay. Oh,
1: get him to sing that in here. I'd love it.
0: Well, you know, he's just had some sort of surgery on his hand, so he's without a guitar, but he's got a keyboardist coming in on the show for the Friday Feel Sessions. Richard Clapton doing Best Years of Our Lives on a Friday. Isn't that just great?
1: That's coming up soon.
0: Also, Instagram, if you'd like to register, jonesyandamanda.com.au.

0: did.
1: I can't talk.
0: Every time you do it, you do it every time. Richard Clapton, best years of our lives. Oh, my God. What a tonic.
2: I didn't really. Oh, I'm sorry I wasn't facing
1: it. Can we make it a gin and tonic?
2: But I thought if you get emotional.
0: We'll all get emotional and we'll all be going the blub.
1: Everyone got a tissue?
0: And the only thing Ryan's got is that crazy horn.
2: Why have you got to wreck everything? I'm sorry, Amanda. That was my beautiful gift to you. Yeah, well done, Josie.
1: Really Richard, I loved it. And Colin, thank you.
0: Richard, thank you. That is such a treat. For tickets and show information, head to ticketmaster.com.au. Richard Clapton, thank you. Colin, thank you for being in.
2: And thank you. Love you guys.
1: Thank you.
2: See you soon. Jonesy and
3: Amanda. Don't just listen. 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
3: 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Wake up
4: to the sounds of the weekday mornings. We start our day with Hammo and a bit of brekkie on the reef. Thanks to Reef City Motors.
5: Say g'day to Sarge as well.
6: Hello, Henry.
7: G'day.
6: What's your joke?
5: Right, yeah. Share your joke with us.
7: Righto, well, I didn't want to believe that my dad was stealing from his job at the roadworks, but I got home and there were signs.
5: That's clever, mate. What do you do for a living?
7: Oh, I'm at school.
5: How old are you?
7: I'm in grade 10.
5: In grade 10. Yeah. Are you going all the way to grade 12?
7: Yeah.
5: You are? And what are you going to be, do you think, once you finish school? Or are you going to uni or...?
7: I'll probably get a trade in plumbing.
5: Thank you for calling in.
6: Thanks, Henry.
5: Keep ringing in, mate. That was a cracking joke. That's awesome.
7: Thanks, Hammo.
5: Thanks very much,
6: Have
5: mate.
6: A good day.
5: See you later.
4: Hammo for breakfast. Thanks to Reef City Motors. And better music and more of it on Central Queensland's 4CC.
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0: Here it is. 10 questions, 60 seconds on the clock. You can pass if you don't know an answer. We'll come back to that question if time permits. You know the questions right, you win $1,000.
4: That's right, and that's happened recently. $1,000, you can go away with $1,000.
0: You can.
4: Or, as Mark tried last week, he decided he'd throw his hat into the ring and he'd try for $2,000 with a bonus question, but it's double or nothing.
0: It was this time last week, Mark from Tasmania didn't even need the tempting pants.
4: No, he said, I'll have a go. He didn't get the bonus question, so he got nada. That's how that goes.
0: Jason is in Eastern Creek. Hello, Jason.
5: G'day, guys. How you going?
0: We are going very well, mate.
4: Well, Jason, let's see if you can be lucky today. Are you ready to start? As I said, we've got 10 questions, 60 seconds. If you're not sure, say pass, all right?
5: Yep, sure.
4: Jason, here we go. Here comes question number one. Finish this. What goes up must come
5: down.
4: Question two. Which instrument did Lisa Simpson play?
5: What is it? A saxophone.
4: Question three. What deck of cards is commonly used by fortune tellers?
5: Pass.
4: Question four. A signet is a baby what?
5: What was that again? A signet?
4: A signet is a baby what?
5: Bird.
4: More details?
5: Duck.
4: Oh, it's a swan.
0: Swan.
4: Unless that was you just swearing. Sorry, a signet's a swan.
0: Oh, Jace.
4: And fortune tellers use tarot cards.
5: That's it.
4: I could feel you searching for the answer.
0: If only you had a tarot card on you.
5: Yeah. Next time.
4: Next time, Jason, thank you for having a crack at
0: Look
4: it.
0: Look after yourself, mate.
5: Thanks, guys.
4: Thank you.
0: Like Jason, you can play Instagram, jonesyandamanda.com.au. It'll be back on Monday.
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6: 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To the glam rock movement of the 70s. Through the US invasion of the 80s. To the evolution of Oz music through the 90s and 2000s. 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
3: Jonesy and Amanda arguing daily.
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0: she's single.
1: Digital Jenna, what up?
2: Hello, what up indeed?
1: It's all happening.
3: Has it been a big week?
2: Yes, it's been a massive week on the Jonesy and Amanda socials again. And it all started with our behind the scenes video of you, Jonesy, making some soup for the both of you.
3: I'd ordered some soups from an Australian company and it's all protein, natural ingredients. Jonesy,
1: have you got a name for this company?
3: Yeah, I do actually.
1: We should give them a plug, a shout out.
2: Yeah, actually, a few people were asking, what is this
3: and
2: soup?
3: And I saw them online and I bought them.
1: Is so it called?
3: No, it's called
1: Fair Dinkum Soups.
3: Froganics.
1: No.
3: And there's potato and leek, there's tomato, there's a whole variety. You poo-pooed it because you said it was too much almost. You said it was a meal replacement.
1: Yeah, because it says on the sachet, meal replacement.
3: Mm.
1: And
3: I said, why don't you water it down between the two of us and it can be half a meal.
1: I feel like I violated the sanctity of the soup.
3: Well, you spilled it all over the bench for starters. Yeah.
1: Well, there's not enough mixing, but anyway.
3: Anyway, what did people say, Jenna?
2: People thought that it was a disaster, Jonesy. Mm.
1: That's fair.
2: They were baffled by how terribly you made it.
1: Yeah.
2: With Donna Choi on Instagram saying, what a mess.
1: Mm.
2: While Taylor messaged us saying, Jonesy ruining the day once again.
1: Oh,
2: I feel for poor Amanda having to deal with that buff head every day.
1: Fair enough. Is that a bot? That sounds like a bot.
2: No, legitimate
1: That's
2: message.
1: A bot. That's from Russia. That's from Putin. I can tell.
2: Whatever.
1: Chinese Putin.
2: Another popular post was from our Tin Hat Tuesday segment where we discussed the possibility that Matcha is a conspiracy by Big Japan to get us used to drinking swamp water when AI data centers take all our drinking water.
3: True. Do people like that conspiracy or not?
2: It actually resonated with a lot of people. So Ange on Instagram, she wrote, this explains why Matcha has become so popular outside of Japan almost overnight. I believe this.
3: Oh.
2: While Ratstar on TikTok added, I shouldn't say it, but where are the effing flying cars we were promised on Beyond 2000, Amanda?
1: Yeah.
3: It's my fault that I haven't engineered them.
1: You know, you did. You said in the future we'll have flying cars, we'll have all this
3: stuff. I never said those
1: words. Didn't see the internet, didn't see the smartphone.
3: No, well, look at all the
1: Didn't see Wi-Fi.
3: Imagine we have road rage. Imagine if we had sky rage. It just would not be possible.
1: So you're saying we don't have it because you think it wouldn't be nice.
3: Yeah. Right. I don't want to look up and see people fighting in their cars.
1: And I'm a mess.
2: On another note, it's time for Digital Jenna's. So this is where I choose my favourite contributor of the week who will receive a bespoke tin hat made by Amanda.
3: Some conditions apply. Yes, Jenna?
2: And this week it goes to Katrina, who private messaged us on Facebook after we tried and raved about the cheese chop crunch toasties on TikTok Tucker.
3: Yes, it was delicious.
2: Yes, well, she wrote, I want to give you feedback on this week's TikTok Tucker. It sounded amazing when you made it. So on my way home from work, I went to Woolies and bought all the ingredients to make it for my work colleagues for Smoko today.
3: Yeah.
2: I even bought the fancy cheese. Well, it was a massive failure.
3: Oh.
1: No.
2: I was so excited and not one person liked it.
3: Oh.
2: She then added, subsequently, one of my work colleagues has gone home sick with crook guts.
1: Oh. Wow.
3: We weren't making up our response.
1: No.
3: You thought it was, you liked it, Ryan, too.
1: Yeah.
4: I said I'd pay for it.
1: Yeah.
3: Yeah. But Ryan lives with a bunch of flatmates
1: who
3: can lick a spoon for a dinner.
1: He'll eat tile cement and be happy for it.
3: But we thought it was surprisingly delicious.
1: Yeah. So
3: that's the problem. Maybe you go into it thinking it's delicious, it won't be. We were surprised by it.
1: I got to admit, when I unwrapped that cheese, goodness me.
3: Yeah. I've never quite recovered.
1: Thank you, Jenna. We like to call her our social media dipstick. By the way, I unwrap the cheese. Amanda just cuts it in the studio.
5: Righto, you two. That's enough.
3: For you.
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4: Yes, winding down. 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
19: Hey there, I'm Jackie Lim. ANZ now expects the RBA to keep interest rates on hold at next week's meeting. It joins the Commonwealth and NAB, which are forecasting the cash rate will remain at 4.35% throughout the year before easing in 2027. Westpac is the outlier, tipping two rate hikes over the next 6 months.
20: Now, our forecasts for inflation are higher than what the RBA is expecting. And so if we're right about how inflation plays out from here, we actually see that there would be two more hikes before cuts later on.
19: Westpac Chief Economist Lucy Ellis there on Sky. Chaotic scenes at a South Australian court today with one of Gus Lamont's grandparents convicted of a firearms offence. 75-year-old Josie Murray avoided jail time but was fined more than $10,000 after police found a gun silencer at the family's outback station. Detectives say the charge is not linked to the four-year-old's disappearance. Australia's bracing for a hotter and drier spring and early summer, with experts confirming an El Niño has formed in the Pacific. Scientists warn it could be the most intense one we've had since the 1950s. Kmart's moving cash registers back to the front of stores as part of a massive makeover. They'll also do away with staff checking receipts on the way out. And Ariana Grande wants Donald Trump and his administration to stop using her music. Her song Bye was used in a White House TikTok featuring ICE offenders arresting people. The Wicked star jumping into the comments to say, "Do not ever use my music in relation to this barbaric, inhumane and heinous nonsense."
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19: In sport, Geelong is looking to solidify its place in the top four at home tonight against the Gold Coast, while Daly Cherry Evans will become the 135th player to captain the Roosters in tonight's NRL clash with the Dolphins at Suncorp. And the Socceroos are soaking up the World Cup experience ahead of Sunday's opener against Turkey in Vancouver. Defender Geordie Boss admits it's surreal preparing for his first tournament.
9: Yeah, it's kind of hard to feel the moment as it is now, but I think afterwards you really understand the experience that I'm in now.
19: That's the latest in news and sport.
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22: There's a chance of one or two showers throughout this evening into tomorrow as well, and even into Sunday. Boating forecast over the next couple of days. Southeasterlies at 15 to 20 knots.
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0: Hey, it's the Christian O'Connell Show, kickstarting your weekend. 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An actual Tiger is going to be predicting this weekend's opening game at the World Cup for the Socceroos. 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Intern Pete is going to be live handling it all. 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

0: Intern Pete, are you there?
1: Again, Rio, that song, incredible. Australia is pumped. Oh, I'm just behind. Sorry, that's some parrots behind me. I'm behind.
2: They are beautiful, by the way, aren't they? Striking parrots behind you there.
1: Absolutely stunning. We have arrived for the radio moments of radio moments when it comes to the cup. You know, I think that's the licensing thing we're allowed to say, right? Are we allowed to say just the cup? I think
2: I've been told we can't say World Cup here.
3: These are the official fantastic. FIFA Tigers of the World Cup.
2: Yes, they are.
1: Yes.
2: We've been loaned them by Infantino himself.
1: Absolutely. On scene here at Zambi Wildlife Retreat. I'm just having a little walk through. I'm going to walk my way to the stadium.
2: By the way, the yellow boiler suit, I didn't know that merch was available. And I've worked here 8 years. That's quite cool. That's good for like gardening and tasks around the house. Not I do either of those two things. But
1: Yeah, look, to be honest, I ordered it for Save the Pub, but I ended up having to get out all the chores. So that was good in the end. So I thought this was a perfect costume for today. So that's worked out quite perfectly. Before I reveal the ultimate stadium here with two players, we have the Turkish blown-up man and the Aussie blown-up man in place, ready for Malaya.
2: Yeah, we really do. It's inflatable men.
1: Yeah, that's exactly right. Yeah, sorry, I probably could
2: have. And you just had these in the back of your car anyway.
1: Yes, that is correct. Actually, you are right.
2: He's always carpooling, this guy. He loves to carpool with other guys.
1: Would you like to come and have a look? We've got our two, the arena set up, Malala, is the predicting tiger that will be taking part today. Right over here to your left, you can see the players. They are ready in this beautiful, beautiful stadium. There we go.
2: It looks like they're on a throne or something. Actually, it's chilling. They've been propped upright.
3: A sacrificial sort of tomb.
2: And don't worry, this is being filmed. It'll be on our socials shortly.
1: Yes. Very shortly, guys. Honestly, I am so excited for this because the Tigers have actually been eyeing me off. So they are, they're hungry, to be fair. They are ready to be hungry and they're ready for a play. This is their sanctuary here. This is their safe place. But now we've introduced two footballers to their place. So God knows what is going to happen. But I'm ready for it. I'm here for it. When we come back, there is a few safety things we need to go dark just for a few minutes to make sure that locks are ready and everyone is in place away from anything that may go wrong, may or may not go wrong. I don't know what, to be fair, but we just need to be ready to go in just a moment. Is everyone ready there or am I just the only one?
2: Suddenly I'm really so like, wait, should we be doing this? I just don't want this being played back in court.
1: No, that's okay.
3: I would just like to say, on the record, I have not had anything to do with this.
2: You coward. I stand with the Tigers.
1: It was a great idea. Yeah, go
2: you. Until
1: someone dies.
2: You know what they say, last in, first out. That's how this could go. Hey, listen, this company loves to reduce the headcount. Google it. All right, stay there, Pete. It's live next.
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1: Christian O'Connell Show. It is time for us to find out, 2 days before the actual game, we'll all be watching again. We don't even know what's going to happen. You heard it right now. The Tiger spoke. Let's cross now live via satellite technology to a wildlife retreat. Intern Pete is our man on location, poised at sporting history. Pete, describe the scene right now.
2: The scene is quiet, the scene is calm, but the tension is building as we speak.
1: She is ready.
2: It is. We are so ready, Christian. When you were just talking about it a moment ago, the build-up was so massive, and I thought, I can't wait to hear this. And then I realized, oh, no, you're here hosting the segment with Paul Christian. So I am that excited about
1: you're
2: this.
1: You're on the scene.
2: I guarantee you, I am in my head so much. What's going to happen now? I know you can see us on the screens. We are having this on the socials ASAP for everyone at home, but you're going to hear.
1: What up, Mr. Beast?
2: Gotcha. You're going to see it. You're going to see it live. Two players. They're blown up. One Turkey. One Australia. We're going to release Malaya. She is over there. I need to get behind the safety barriers right now before we release, because the issue is I'm wearing this yellow suit. And Donna from Zambia said, I don't think you should have worn yellow because the tiger might come for you as well. So anyway, I'm behind
1: just
2: the
1: make sure whatever happens is all filmed, okay? We could be going viral for the right, wrong reasons.
2: In memoriam, no problem at all. Okay, we can move the
1: cameras. Anyone just want to say goodbye to Pete now? Pete, you've been great for the show. It's been lovely having you for 4 weeks.
2: I've been here not even 3 weeks, but thanks for having me.
1: Carl Sandlands is watching this now with a bucket of popcorn.
2: Counting down.
1: Eat Pete.
2: Are we ready to count? I'm going to need you guys in the studio to count me down here so I can release the tiger into this stadium.
1: You can't do a countdown yourself. We've got to do it for you.
2: I will do that. I can get the Zambi volunteers. You guys want to help me count down?
3: Yay!
2: Okay. Here we go. We are counting down in 5, 4, 3, 2, 1. Release the tiger! She goes. Oh, God, she's scared. Okay. A little bit calm. Oh, she's gone. Look at that walk. She spotted them.
1: Prowling. She's prowling. Gone.
2: She's proud. Here she goes. She's going to ball one of the players. She's gotten very close to the Australia. Or does she prefer Turkey / KSC? She's going for. She's nibbling away, having a.
1: Checking out the legs and the groin of the inflatable Socceroo player.
2: Oh, no, it's good. Okay, Malaya, are we calling it here? She's only sniffing the Australian one. She's not doing anything to it as we speak.
1: She's chosen the Socceroos player.
2: She has definitely chosen the Socceroos player, but she's just having a little bit of a nibble at it. So that's okay. Can you get away from the groin area? This is not. We really didn't.
1: She's just nuzzling.
4: It's a gentle nuzzle. It's not quite the vicious mauling that we were sort of baying for.
1: Maybe it's too early for a maul. You know, it's 8:30 in the morning.
2: Yeah,
4: but no, she's grabbing it.
2: She's definitely. I mean, we've got to call it here. Surely it's Australia.
1: Oh, she's got it. She's
2: going for Turkey. Wait a minute.
4: Oh, she's turning.
1: She's going back
2: on,
1: now.
2: Who released the other? Why is the other tiger out there? What's going on? Oh, no, the other tiger's been released as well. Hang on.
4: She's coming back.
1: Now, don't forget, the tiger is predicting the winner.
4: Hey, it's
2: Malaya.
1: She has selected the Socceroos. The Socceroos will win this weekend. They're going to smash Turkey. The tiger has selected the Socceroos. She's dragged the Socceroo player down to the ground.
4: She's mauling.
1: He's picked up the Socceroo player by the scruff of his neck and is taking him away.
4: Oh, she.
2: We now have two tigers attacking Australia. I don't know if this is a win or a really bad.
1: No, that's the winner. No, they're selecting the winner.
4: They are having at that poor mannequin. My lord.
1: Vicious scenes right now as the Socceroo player is being mauled by a tiger. And that's how we know Socceroos are going to win.
4: Yay!
1: Socceroos have beaten Turkey. It's official.
0: 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We talk it over. We've got it covered on 4CC's Hot Topic. Thanks to Night Owl.
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1: Christian O'Connell Show. I don't know if it's a guy thing, but me, Rio and Lockie, who works on the show, three guys, watching for minutes the Tigers maul inflatable humans. I don't like the part of me that really enjoyed it.
2: Couldn't turn away.
1: I couldn't. Christian, please, post the full footage, unedited, on your socials. I speak on behalf of everyone. We want to see the full event. Yes, Matt, it's going up ASAP. Incredible scenes. The soccer-tipping Tigers have predicted a Socceroos emphatic smashing at the weekend. Sunday, 2 o'clock. You know it's going to happen. For sure, watch the game just to see what you already know.
2: As a formality.
1: Today's time waster is to actually get your third eye on and predict the headlines for Monday. What's going to be front page? What are the headlines going to say about the opening game for the Socceroos at the biggest World Cup ever? Predict the Socceroos headlines. All right, so if we win, sorry, we've won.
2: Hey!
1: The headlines will say, Turkey gets stuffed.
2: Oh, good.
1: Ruse roast turkey. Gobbled up.
2: Oh!
1: Now, I don't like what I'm saying, but should the unexpected happen and Turkey wins, rue bloody fools. Rue bloody fools. Rue idiots?
2: Rue.
1: Rue, do you think you're kidding? And Turkey roasts the ruse. I don't want to see it. All right, Rio, what are your headline predictions?
2: I also had a lot of roast-based ones.
1: Doesn't matter. We're going to get... It's mainly going to be that. It has to be. There's not so much you can do otherwise with a turkey.
2: Sunday roast.
1: Oh, no, that's very good.
2: Turkey Sunday served roast. Up
1: what
2: on
1: are we going to do if we do this on the Paraguay game?
2: At the West, I don't know. We'll be in trouble. Socceroos go cold turkey.
1: Oh, that's very good as well.
2: Turkey talk the talk but can't walk the walk.
1: No, that's terrible.
2: Winner, winner, turkey dinner.
1: No, that's better. Okay. That's
2: okay, this one's ambitious. 30 on turkey. Socceroos pile on 30 goals. Oh,
1: no, you think you're going to get a San Marino score again?
2: Yes.
1: All right, then. Let's see what we got. Are you ready to mark?
2: Let's go.
1: Turkish delight.
2: Food. Bronze.
1: Why would someone send that?
2: I don't want that.
1: Aussies devour fully cooked turkey.
2: Gold.
1: Jasmine, that's more like it. Socceroos left gobbling for answers.
2: Hey, bronze.
1: Hey, these are un-Australian.
2: Bronze.
1: This isn't Turkey FM. Santo's got it. An early Thanksgiving in the US for the Socceroos.
2: Silver plus.
1: Aussies bowl a turkey.
2: Oh, that's clever.
1: Yeah,
2: gold. Is good.
1: Yeah, well done, Richard Goldsmith. Turkey takes flight as Australia gets plucked.
3: That's a great headline.
2: It's un-Australian.
1: This is more like it. Well done, Edwin. Ruse, slice up the turkey.
2: Ooh,
1: that's
2: gold.
1: Very good. Turkey gets a basting. Very good.
2: Gold plus.
1: Not Turkish delight.
2: Silver.
1: Turkey overcooked and underprepared. A rare roast by the ruse.
2: Wow, that's very good.
1: Amanda, well done. Ruse gobble on Turkish delights. That's my favourite. Well done, Timmy. Southern Cross outshines the Crescent Stars.
2: Oh, great.
1: As a flag lover, you should know about the Crescent Stars of the Turkish flag.
2: Next to the sickle.
1: You got it.
2: Gold.
1: Psychic Tiger goes viral after mauling Turks.
2: Well, that makes it sound like it's a bit vicious. Silver.
1: Turkey sent baklava after Aussie onslaught.
2: Ah, very good.
1: That is Elliot Dean. All right, who's the winner in our psychic headlines?
2: Ruse gobble on Turkish delight.
1: Well done. That's the Christian O'Connell Show for today. All that's left to say is, go Socceroos. We are back Monday. We'll have your brilliant brand new misheard lyrics. If you get one over the weekend, share it. Email me, christian@christianoconnell.com.au. Have a great weekend. We'll see you Monday. Take care.
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0: Is that alarm just not doing the job it should? 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Time to switch on Hammo's Heart Starter, thanks to Solar Power Gladstone. 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

0: sounds of the weekday mornings. We start our day with Hammo and a bit of brekkie on the reef, thanks to Reef City Motors.
1: At that level, playing with 12 men, there's nowhere to hide. And, you know, they got worn down, and New South Wales took advantage of Queensland having 12 men. 13 on 13, I think it might have been a different story.
2: If it was so bad, and we saw it as a head clash, why is Cale and Ponga allowed to play this weekend?
1: Thank you very much. Yeah, that's a stupid rule. And it just, if you do something like that, give them 10 minutes, put them on report, and let them suffer the consequences after the game. And that competition, in the grand final also, don't, you know, delete the teams of their players.
2: Spoil the game. It really did spoil the game.
1: Competition.
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0: before you get started on your day, you know, going to work, taking the kids to school, dropping into the Bendigo Bank, we retrace our steps with On This Day. On This Day. Looking back on historical moments, marking movie, TV and music milestones, and checking out who's celebrating a birthday. On This Day with Aaron Stevens. And again in the Arvo before four. Thanks to Hammo's Bank, Bendigo Community Bank, Gladstone and Calliope on Central Queensland's 4CC.
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1: Yes, winding down, Gary had eye issues and I'd been diagnosed with MS, so it was to wind down a little bit. There is no other hotel in Helidon, so we couldn't shut it down. It was the hub of the town, so it stayed open and we kept working.
0: Which is why we're choosing your pub to give the ultimate reno to.
1: Wow, thank you so much.
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0: Yes, it's dancing.
1: It's nap time for someone on the other one of that Will Ferrell, like swigging that wine, going, must be 1 o'clock somewhere in the world.
2: Oh, God,
1: am I right?
2: That
1: Hashtag
2: one.
1: Prosecco gals.
2: I love that one.
0: It's a lot of gifts, Pass. Very heavy on the gifts.
2: Oh, so I'm a gift girl, you know. Girl. Anyway, this one yesterday was really cute. It was this little.
1: Oh, we're back into it.
2: Gassy dancing.
1: You're now
2: going to
1: describe a meme on the radio.
2: He was a little gassy creature and he was doing little farts, and I thought it was really cute.
0: It was an AI ferret, essentially, that was dancing around
2: was
0: farting.
2: Very cute.
0: Why would anyone need to see that?
2: Anyway, she didn't agree.
1: Yeah, I mean, look, if you're not going to win it with a chocolate croissant, some old lady technology of memes isn't going to win her over either.
2: Well, I've been banned from the meme. She said, Mum, no more memes. No more memes. I don't enjoy your same sense of humour. So I've been barred.
1: What is it about mums and memes? My wife is the same. Sends on the group chat memes. Only my wife. And then unfunny videos. And she'd go, I noticed you didn't leave a comment on it. Like, no, because there's no lols there.
0: That's why those reactions are so good. You can just do like, if you can't
1: exclamation
0: mark.
1: Oh,
0: yes. Oh, it doesn't mean anything. Yeah, thumbs up.
1: No, it doesn't work for those. They just go, yeah, good on you.
2: I said it to my husband.
1: There should be one that's just like a loser, or like a double thumbs down, like loser.
2: I said it to Chris and he didn't respond. I said, did you get my meme? And he goes, yes, I got
0: my meme. No, you can't follow up. That's
1: all. So like an email, just checking you saw this. Some meme comedy.
2: Well, you haven't responded. You haven't said if you like it or not.
0: Yeah, he doesn't like it.
1: Here's what we need to do, right? Pats, you work your magic in this medium. Own it. Why don't we have on our social feeds Pat's meme of the day?
0: I love it.
1: People would love that. No, they would. I bet right now people are going, I would actually like to see some of Pat's memes. People use them. They're kind of like, you know, a couple of weeks ago we had like old jokes on the show. This is actually what replaced them is memes.
0: Yes, that's true.
1: It's like, that's why like the Saturday night, the late night TV shows are all dying out in America now for various reasons. They've been snuffed out politically, but also because by the time they do those jokes, they've already been done better online.
0: They've already seen a farting ferret dancing around.
1: Right. Yeah.
0: And Patsy's mums would love your memes. Like, I know my mum would love your memes.
1: Sarah would sign up.
2: I thought it was cute. Can we share it today? Let's do it.
1: Yes, you can.
2: Yeah.
1: So the first one is the farting ferret.
2: It's the farting ferret.
1: Start strong. Straight out the gates. I'm already signing up for Patsy's meme of the day. Let's make it happen.
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5: 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It was the hub of the town, so it stayed open and we kept working.
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1: Say g'day to Sarge as well.
2: Hello, Henry.
3: G'day.
2: What's your joke?
1: Right, yeah. Share your joke with us.
3: I know. Well, I didn't want to believe that my dad was stealing from his job at the roadworks, but I got home and there were signs.
1: That's clever, mate. What do you do for a living?
3: Oh, I'm at school.
1: How old are you?
3: I'm in grade 10.
1: In grade 10. Yeah. Are you going all the way to grade 12?
3: Yeah.
1: You are? And what are you going to be, do you think, once you finish school? Or are you going to uni? Or
3: I'll probably get a trade in plumbing.
1: Thank you for calling in.
2: Thanks, Henry.
1: Keep ringing in, mate. That was a cracking joke. That's awesome.
3: Thanks, Hammo.
1: Thanks very much,
2: Have
1: mate.
2: A good day.
1: See you later.
0: Hammo for breakfast. Thanks to Reef City Motors. And better music and more of it on Central Queensland's 4CC.
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0: Central Queensland's 4

cheers to those moments in music you just have to crank up. 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

Christian O'Connell's show. Just talking about this earlier. I've got World Cup fever. All begins early hours Friday morning for us here in Australia. The opening game. Socceroos play this Sunday against Turkey, their first game. 2 o'clock in the afternoon. That's the only decent timed one during daylight hours. The rest of it, you're up very early to sort your team. Obviously, team's got to look after each other, check no one gets injured. The biggest injury at the moment for the Socceroos is Mark Bosnich. Former amazing player, playing for Manchester United, very, very high level, and has torn his quadricep.

0: So we're hoping to get him on the show today. Mark is a very funny guy as well. He's a brilliant on commentary now as well, and was a great keeper as well back in the day. And he was, I think it must have been some promotional thing he was doing for him being a commentator, shortly before flying out with his family to America to be on TV and talk about it all back home to Australia. And he tried to block a shot from Gill, who used to run the AFL, now runs Tabcorp. I don't know if Gill had actually put some money on him taking Boss out. But anyway, he went to save a shot like he would have done in his prime time. But, you know, we're doing science, you're an adult. Prime time may be an ego, but the body knows what age you are, Boss. And he's... So intern Pete has spoken to Mark just now, right? And he's about to go in for an operation. That's how bad he's done it. It's not a mild injury. He's about to have an operation, and it's going to call Pete back this afternoon after the surgery and hopefully chat to us tomorrow from his hospital bed.
1: Oh, brilliant. I'm a poor guy.
0: Yeah, I know. Christian, Science Jornado, over the long weekend, we cleaned out the filing cabinet.
1: People still have filing cabinets.
0: Oh, my word. That's the news there.
2: We've got one.
1: What have you got in there?
2: Just like a little squat one. It's great. It's got all our insurance, our car rego, paid bills.
1: Oh, mine are just somewhere in my emails.
2: Reports.
0: No, that's chaos. No, you need
1: it. I'll just search it when I need it.
0: No, you won't though.
2: Take you for ages.
1: Wait, so you've actually got like your insurance details printed out?
2: Everything.
0: Yes, yeah, it's
1: in a filing cabinet.
0: Yeah, filing cabinet, yes.
1: How often do you need it?
0: Oh, quite
2: you'd be
0: a lot.
2: Surprised.
0: Yeah, and then it's all easy not going through emails.
2: Yeah.
1: No, that's crazy. I didn't even know they still existed.
0: Hey, that system, my friend, has worked for decades.
2: Centuries.
0: Very, very, very well. I like to have a hard copy of it.
2: Yeah, same.
0: You see less and less now, though. People, it's only very old people that go on a plane with a printed off ticket. Yes. When I'm behind them, I go, oh, bless. You must be 1,000 years old. What was it like living in a cave, sir? You see them unfolding it. You know, it's always been folded into four pieces.
2: See, I still like a paper bill. Don't be emailing my invoice or bills.
1: No,
2: you send it in snail mail, thank you.
0: No, I'm the same. It gets lost in that inbox.
2: Yes.
1: Wow. Yeah,
2: easy to miss.
0: Hard copy.
1: Hard
0: copy.
2: Put it in my hand.
0: This is a generational thing, Rio. We didn't grow up with that. We grew up in a generation of hard copy. Yes. Hard times and hard copy.
1: So you go to your mailbox, you open up, and that's like from a sitcom
0: it somehow
1: from the 90s.
0: I find it's not a sitcom, man. It's life. Yes. Real life. I find it reassuring getting a hard copy of it.
2: I'll even pay $2 extra a month or whatever it is to get a paper copy of a bill. I don't mind. I'm prepared to pay that.
1: What do you do with the bill after you've...
2: Put it in the filing cabinet when it's paid for.
1: Wow.
0: Yeah. I bet there's a lot of people right now who still has the filing cabinet system like Pat's and I? The younger gen like Rio, you didn't grow up like that. We've been seeing our parents have that filing cabinet. Mm. Ours, my wife, has even got labels.
1: Yeah, my parents have that
0: insurance, like the medical things, even like the pet insurance, all that kind of stuff. They've even got their own folder. The pets have their own. Larry's got a passport.
2: What?
0: Yeah.
2: Did you have to get a what?
0: Larry, the cat, has got a passport. I think our dog has as well.
1: What?
2: Really?
0: He's from Queensland. We got him during lockdown.
2: And they have to have a passport.
0: Yes, I think because so he could travel.
2: Wow.
0: But open it up. His original name's in there, Mufasa, whatever it is. He's got his big name. But there's no photo of him.
2: Oh.
0: It's like, what's the point of having a passport?
2: Yeah.
0: Someone could steal Larry's identity. They don't even need a head. Christian, Science Jornado, when you go to a different brand new shopping centre and you check out the map, as soon as you get to know where all the toilet locations are. That's wrong, Linda. Natalie, Christian, Science Jornado, you do not bounce out of bed anymore. You need to do the safety roll, one leg over. Slowly ease yourself up, then sit for a moment to identify what injury you may have sustained during the night. Christian, Science Jornado, keeping track of how much hair you lose in the shower. Was it more than yesterday? Was it surprisingly light? Was it concerningly heavy? And why? Christian, we thought of you the other day. We're out for a walk. We approached this neighbour to ask who their fence guy was because we love their fencing so much on our morning walk. You must give me that person's details. Who is your fencing guy? Who did this? A beautiful bit of fencing, this. These are great. Thank you very much.
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0: Sean O'Connell's show. So this time tomorrow morning, the World Cup would have kicked off. The biggest World Cup ever. 48 countries instead of the normal 32. It is going to be huge. Socceroos first game this Sunday, 2 p.m. Sunday afternoon is a great spot to get around, get your friends around, watch it with family and friends and mates. Get around the Socceroos. It's their opening game. It's going to be huge. I'd love to think as well, all over the world, Australians in different time zones, wherever they are across this great planet, will be watching that game.
1: Yeah.
0: I know there's so many people that have been contacting me. There are some listeners who are flying out to the airport yesterday. Yesterday was our World Cup Wednesday when we unveiled Rio's exclusive, highly unofficial Socceroos anthem. Get a load of this.

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0: Each weeknight, 4CC dedicates an hour to the 80s. Thanks to the Hearing Centre Gladstone in Tank Street. And if you have to turn it up because you can't hear the songs like you used to,
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2: and Amanda Keller.
3: Top of the morning to you, Amanda. How are you today?
4: Oh, don't start crying already.
3: It's like literally 7 seconds into the show and you've gone the blob.
4: Because of, look at the fuss the team has made. We have champagne, we've got Christmas decorations, we've got a massive catering. Have you seen that table?
3: It's huge.
4: Is it Nick's Deli Mobile Catering from Warragamba have put on the most incredible spread for us
3: today. They've come from the catchment area with a bountiful supply.
4: But it's mobile catering. They can go anywhere, Brendan.
3: Well, they can do it. Look at them. Look at that.
4: But this is our very last breakfast show, and I drove around the block because I wasn't sure I'd close my garage door, and I thought, I don't have to do that anymore.
3: Yeah. Yeah, I set my old alarm clock
4: last night.
3: I saw
4: that on your socials. How old's that clock? That's like Groundhog Day.
3: I bought that when I first started here in 2003. And I remember my wife saying, you better get yourself a decent alarm clock.
4: Yes.
3: And I was down at Dick Smith. This is when Dick Smith was still around. And I said to Dick,
4: you got a Dick clock.
3: Give me a good alarm clock.
4: Does Dick wake you up every morning?
3: I get woken up with Dick. Anyway, why are you doing this?
4: You said it. But this is our last breakfast show. We are thrilled that we are going to be going to the drive show next year. But today is the end of an era. Our families are coming in. We've got fabulous food. Mm. Our team has just really pulled out all the stops.
3: I'll just say to the alarm clock, as I was setting it, I remember there was a time when I thought, I wonder what it will be like one day when I don't have to set the alarm to get up at this time in the morning. And I always thought, well, what would that mean for me? And you know what I felt? I felt very content last night. Yeah, and I also felt excited about the future. So this is
4: the best of the best leaving.
3: Out of all the dismounts you can do in your media career,
4: that's right.
3: This is possibly the best, and it's not even really a dismount. You know, it's a big deal to do a national drive show.
4: Yeah.
3: It's not chump change. I will say this: a national breakfast show is a lot harder. It's a lot more work.
4: And I think after 20 years, I'm looking forward to unpicking my stressed brain.
3: And I don't think I could do that. You know, there was other radio stations that were courting us to come over. And I was like,
4: I said, it's midnight to dawn's on nothing.
3: And I said, I don't know if I can do it.
4: Yeah.
3: Career.
4: That's right.
3: This is possibly the best. And it's not even really a dismount. You know, it's a big deal to do a national drive show.
4: Yeah.
3: It's not chump change. I will say this, a national breakfast show is a lot harder. It's a lot more work.
4: And I think after 20 years, I'm looking forward to unpicking my stressed brain.
3: And I don't think I could do that. You know, there was other radio stations that were courting us to come over. And I was like,
4: I said, it's midnight to dawn's on nothing.
3: And I said, I don't know if I can do it.
4: Yeah.
3: Man, touch us, feel us,
4: smell us. Paul Kelly's going to come in and join us.
3: Oh, you know what? Would it be too much to ask him to play How to Make Gravy?
4: I've got my tissues. If he does, I'll go the blub already.
3: It's our last show. We're going to get Paul Kelly. If he comes in with guitar, it's Lay Down Misere that he's playing a song.
4: Is he going to play Lay Down Misere? I love that song.
3: Because it's like when you're a kid and you go to someone's house with a beach towel and they had a swimming pool.
4: Oh, yeah.
3: It's quite apparent that you've come round.
4: Or a fruit ladder.
3: Come round for a swim, even if you didn't like the kid. Hello, Mrs. What's your name?
4: Oh, have you got a pool?
3: It's what's his face. We have to get Paul up. We have to get him to do that.
4: Anyway, what a show we're going to have.
0: This is Jam Nation.
1: With Brendan Jonesy Jones and Amanda Keller.
0: 4CC.

0: Brendan Jonesy Jones
1: and Amanda Keller.
2: Damnation.
3: We straddle many medias.
4: It's not good, but since I've had new hips, I can do it.
3: That's why we need someone to be on top of it. That's why we have our social media dipstick, Digital Jenna.

0: This is coming through with us to the fruited plain next year.
1: Well, yes, and Jenna, obviously, an integral part of our team, will be on those fruited plains. Jenna, what bruises have we touched this week?
2: So I thought that would go over the whole year since our last show. So it's been a huge year for us, as you know, and I can officially say that our page, Jonesy and Amanda on Gold, is the most engaged Facebook page for

0: was being cheated on after discovering a condom wrapper in her partner's butt crack.
1: Oh,
0: yes.
2: That's right.
0: Yeah.
2: So, yeah. And is that our third most popular video?
0: Yep, across all our socials.
1: Right.
0: That received over 10 million views.
2: Really?
0: With the most popular comment coming from Larry, who wrote, "That's not the only thing that has been between his butt cheeks."
2: Larry.
0: Yep.
2: Larry. Wow.
1: Thank you.
2: That's the number three?
1: Coming in at number two.
2: What's number two?
0: Coming in at number two was our stupid bread video.
2: No.
0: Yes.
2: No. For those of you who don't know, we did a thing saying, American bread, you squish it up and it stays in a ball because of all the preservatives. Ours doesn't do that. And it ignited an international fight.
1: It did, and the Americans just don't take kindly to that.
2: No, we've had so many comments on that. Yeah. You had to look at them all.
0: All of them. So we've had close to 20 million views across our socials, with obviously the biggest audience being very angry Americans. My personal favourite comment comes from KeithKiller69, who wrote, "You find anything to be upset about with Americans, get a job and not a podcast." So that was some great advice.
1: Thank you.
2: Thank you.
0: And we will have a podcast next year.
2: Yeah,
0: so
2: that's
0: great news.
2: We're having that bread podcast using make a good crust.
1: Boom. And coming in at number one.
0: Coming in at number one is the Keith Urban video.
2: Oh my God, it makes me so uncomfortable. Yes. No.
0: It received over 50 million views across our socials.
2: 50 million?
0: 50 million.
1: Okay.
0: And received international attention. Oh. So it was on Entertainment Tonight and all of that.
1: Yep.
0: So that is our most popular video.
1: Because the man is such a big sticky beak.
2: I asked the questions.
1: And I
2: just kept
1: saying, shut up.
2: She is Nicole, your muse. No, do you know, blah, blah, blah.
1: What is with you women? Just beep, beep, beep, beep, beep. And I was just like, stop.
2: Can't all be about bread, Brendan.
1: Jenna, thank you. I like to call her our social media
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2: Jam.
3: Jam Nation.
2: Our next guest is a friend of the show, as iconic as the Harbour Bridge. I'm talking, of course, of the wonderful Paul Kelly. We could not wrap up our time as a breakfast show on this important day without him. Paul, hello.
4: Amanda. Hi, Jonesy.
3: It's great to have you here.
4: Yeah, congratulations.
3: Thank you.
2: 20 years of a breakfast show, and I said we'd never last.
3: Yeah.
2: Who knew?
3: Amanda, years ago, when I got her to come and work for me, I said to her, just give me, I'm going to get the sack from these guys. If you come and do the show, just for 2 years.
2: You wanted to pay off your daughter's braces?
3: My daughter had, and she needed her teeth fixed. And you just saw her outside before. She's beautiful now, beautiful 28-year-old woman. But back then, I need to get her choppers fixed, and now...
2: That sounds like the title of a Paul Kelly song.
3: Now she's getting...
2: I needed to get her choppers fixed.
3: she's getting married next year.
4: Right.
3: So at the zoo, which isn't cheap, as you know, so Amanda's kept me...
2: She's got good choppers, though.
3: And braces and wedding.
4: Those choppers are going to be gleaming.
3: They'll be gleaming, and they look good, so...
2: But let's talk about you instead of us, although, you know...
3: No, this is all about us. Like, Paul's just along for the ride today.
2: You've got, I know you're going to be performing at the Red Hot Summer Festival. You've got a whole lot of stuff going on. Your album 70 is out now, and there's a very special sequel on 70. Tell us about that.
4: Yes, it's a sequel to How to Make Gravy, because for many years I thought it would be a good idea to tell a bit more of Rita's story, because in the original song Gravy, she just gets mentioned in passing. And I always thought, I'm going to do a song with Rita as the...
3: Yeah. You've never done time, have you? We've talked about this before.
4: I have not, no.
3: But I know a lot of prisoners, don't judge me about this, but I've had a few mates that have run foul of the law.
4: Yeah.
3: And all of them have said about that song, the special meaning that it has, and the way that you've managed to get the pathos of what it's like to be inside. You know, all those little things that you miss when you're on the outside.
4: Yeah, that's a you know, when I wrote the song, I was trying to get the feeling of Christmas across, and I sort of stumbled on the best way to do that is to write it from the point of view of someone who can't be there for Christmas. So that's how Joe ended up in jail.
2: Have you performed that in a jail?
4: No, I performed it in youth correctional facilities, so not an adult jail, no.
3: No. Well, that could be a good thing. What are you saying? Paul runs foul of the law.
2: Paul should do a jail tour.
3: You sure? We'll wait for Johnny Cash.
4: Well, they used to do them. We used to play in jails a lot more in the late 80s. We played Long Bay and Silverwater, and I guess there was funding around for that kind of thing then, but hasn't done a jail for quite a while.
3: Mm. Well, Jimmy Barnes was saying Cold Chisel played a few jail shows, and they were worried about Phil Small, because a lot of the prisoners were eyeing up Phil Small, because it was quite... The bass player was quite pretty.
4: pretty and petite.
3: Yeah, exactly.
2: They throw him in as the burly.
3: All of a sudden, the bass player was getting all the attention. It's not fair.
4: Just put Mossy onto him.
3: He'd sort him out. But I do wonder, do you think that if Joe was not a recidivist, he wouldn't have been in jail still? You know, because he got out of jail, but then he went back in again. That was the problem.
4: No, he didn't go back in again. He got out of jail and then he... Well, you know, the song, he doesn't go back to jail. He just goes straight to his grave.
3: Yeah. The implications of the jail is a mental jail. That's what I got from the song.
2: Oh, a mental jail.
4: Yeah. Well, yeah.
2: Oh, I see.
3: Hang on, has this just dawned on you? Because hang on, we'll play it.

0: So he's, this is after he's dead, isn't it?
1: Well, he's singing from the grave. So it's like a ghost story. Someone's singing from the grave, like an old folk song.
0: No, it's great.
2: The characters have become iconic, but so is the recipe. Do you love that recipe is being made in Australian houses at Christmas?
1: I think it's pretty funny. You know, I've had some grief from foodies over the years about the tomato sauce.
2: Yeah. Have you?
0: Yeah. They wouldn't like the tomato sauce.
1: You can't call it jus, can you?
0: It's not a jus. It's not a jus with tomato sauce. I have tried it. I've made your traditional gravy recipe, and I did sneer at the tomato sauce, but it does add a little bit of tang, a little bit of sweetness.
1: Yeah, you got it.
0: To there.
2: And you should not have to apologise for a much-loved family recipe.
0: You're a national
2: treasure. That's the point of a loved family recipe.
1: Yeah, it works.
0: Exactly.
2: It works.
0: It works for all of us. Now, Paul, you're here, and it would be, this is our last show in Breakfast Radio before we go to the fruited plains of Drive Time Radio.
1: Sleep-ins.
2: Yeah.
0: Which I'm looking forward to. I don't think it'd be out of line if we could ask you to play How to Make Gravy. Is that possible? I noticed you brought a guitar.
2: For our final show.
0: It's like when I was a kid and you go around to someone's house with a beach towel and they had a pool. The presumption's there. You're going for a swim.
1: Yeah.
0: Are we getting in the pool?
1: No, I've come to sing gravy.
2: I've come to sing. Love it.
0: Well, what do you need? What can Amanda do for you before?
2: Do we need to have a swim before?
0: He's got the guitar.
1: I've got the guitar. It's right here. So
0: okay. Well, what we'll do is we'll go to the news and stuff. And then after the news and stuff, Paul Kelly with How to Make Gravy.
1: Yeah.
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3: 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Central Queensland's 4CC.

0: 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But before you wet a line, catch Liam from The Complete Angler on 4CC's Fishing Report. 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
3: Next year, we go to the fruited plains of Drive Time Radio. And it seems only fitting, Amanda, wouldn't you think, that we have Paul Kelly play the ultimate Christmas song on our last day?
4: It would be a beautiful thing to hear it.
3: So, ladies and gentlemen, boys and girls, Paul Kelly and How to Make Gravy.

I guess the brothers are driving down from Queensland. 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

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What was his name again? What was his problem? Just a little too much cologne. 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

0: they both cry. 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
2: Can we have a hug?
0: Tell me they end up together and they've lived forever before.
2: That doesn't end well.
0: Don't wreck it for us.
2: Poor Kelly. Thank you.
1: Merry Christmas to you guys. Good luck with all the new show.
2: There's a song in it, The Fruited Plains. Paul Kelly, the new album, 70, is out now, just in time for Christmas. Paul Kelly, thank you.
1: My pleasure. Thanks, guys.
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1: and Amanda Keller.
2: I heard someone say something very interesting recently about jaywalking. Now, when we grew up, I mean, I never knew what jaywalking was. I think I just heard it on American shows like Brady Bunch.
3: It's
2: and I thought it meant
3: a little jaybird, isn't it?
2: Well, I thought it meant just walking diagonally across the road. I never knew actually what it meant. And I guess it means crossing where there isn't a pedestrian crossing. Did you know that that's what jaywalking is?
3: Yeah, I knew that.
2: I didn't even know that.
3: I got fined in Hawaii for it when I was a kid.
2: Did you?
3: Yeah, with my nana.
2: Was the Americans
3: Yeah, because they take it very seriously. When I was steady on, mate.
2: They've criminalised it.
3: Yeah.
2: And let me tell you how it's come about and why it's called jaywalking. In the 1910s and 20s, American cities were just chaotic. You would have pedestrians, you had horses, you'd have carriages, vendors, street carts, all moving in all directions around the streets. It was just chaotic. So when the people were trying to, when a certain motor industry was trying to encourage people to buy cars, they had to try and clear people out of the way because it wasn't safe to have all this life happening on the road while a giant, well, not, they wouldn't even have roads, while a giant moving chunk of metal was making its way towards you. So the automobile industry of America had a great idea. Here's how they'd cleared their path. At the time, there was a word used in a derogatory way, and that word was jay. And that meant someone who was unsophisticated or naive, like a hick, a country hick in a way. So the automotive industry said that if you stepped out into the street, you were a jaywalker. You were a naive hick who couldn't survive in the city, and you were a fool.
3: Oh.
2: You're an idiot. You're an unsophisticated person who doesn't understand how the city works. So I had a whole lot of ads around all of this, putting in the mind that you're a fool if you're the one crossing the road. So initially, the roads were for everybody. You could walk, you could have your horse, you could do all of this. Suddenly, pedestrians were made to be fools if they wanted to step out onto the road. They got everyone involved. They got schools involved. They had Boy Scouts involved. There were advertisements everywhere, and they persuaded people that the blame lay with the pedestrian, not the car.
3: Yeah.
2: So they shamed people into leaving the streets to the vehicles only, and they started, of course, then criminalising the act of stepping out onto the street. So that's what the expression jaywalking was. It was, you're an unsophisticated pink of a person if you think you can just walk across the
3: street.
2: Now
3: we celebrate them. Now Johnny Fool Pedestrian just wanders around everywhere and people just stop. Maybe, have you noticed that lately?
2: Maybe what we should do is have them wear a pair of dungarees with a hayseed out of their mouth and go, get off the road, you crazy little hick.
0: Brendan Jonesy Jones. Amanda Keller.
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1: with Brendan Jonesy Jones and Amanda Keller.
2: Well, after 20 years of our alarms going off at an ungodly hour, Brendan, yours is 3:25, mine is 4 a.m. Things are about to change dramatically next year. We're going to have to get used to a whole new sleep routine. What damage has been done to our bodies over the last 20 years?

0: Michael Bruce. Yep. Hello, Michael. How are you?
1: I am wonderful, Amanda. How are you? First of all, why do you wake? Why do you get an extra 20 minutes of sleep and Jonesy doesn't? What is he doing that extra time, I wonder?
0: I wonder the same thing.
2: I come here and open up the shop. I put up the shutters. I put the fruit out on the streets.
0: I come in, like Michael, and it looks to me like he's been watching old episodes of The Love Boat on the computer in here, so he's been working off.
1: Wouldn't surprise me at all. Wouldn't surprise me at all.
2: A lot of research.
0: Well, the fact that we have been doing these hours for so long, has that done any damage to us, the fact that we've had that unusual schedule?
1: So it's a great question. And so I want to start off by saying, probably not. So here's the good news is when we look at people who are shift workers, and let's be fair, you guys are shift workers, right? You get up at 3 o'clock, 4 o'clock in the morning. You're at work by what time?
2: 5 o'clock? I'm here at
1: 5 o'clock, right? And so that makes you an early bird or kind of a shift worker. It would be much worse if, for example, you had to work throughout the nighttime. So at least you're getting towards the beginning of the morning time. So that's, first of all, number one. Number two, it's going to take some time. This is not going to be a boom overnight. Everything's going to feel better and I'm going to be able to kind of rock and roll because your body has gotten so used to waking up at that particular time. And so a shift like this, I would argue, is probably going to take your body somewhere between a week to a week and a half, maybe 2 weeks to completely adjust and get kind of back onto your normal, quote, normal schedule. Now, there's a couple things that you can do to help that out or speed that up. Number one, when you start waking up at a halfway decent time, make sure you get sunlight within 15 or 30 minutes of you waking up, because sunlight turns off the melatonin faucet in your brain and helps you relieve any of that brain fog. You're used to waking up when it's pitch black at night these days. And so all I want you to do is do me a favor and wake up. Let's say it's at 6:30, 6:45. Walk outside and take your breakfast outside or take your morning coffee outside once you're able to do that into the new schedule. I think that will be super duper helpful. Number one, sunshine helps get rid of that melatonin. Number two, 15 minutes of it makes vitamin D in your body. Vitamin D turns out to be a circadian pacemaker. So this is another thing that will help your body's rhythm kind of click back in. But the biggest thing is you've got to pick one wake up time and stick to it 7 days a week. Consistency is super duper important for the two of you.
2: Right.
0: And is that for everybody in everyone's lives or just when you're shifting your rhythms like this?
1: So great question. So first of all, generally speaking, it is for everybody, but it's specifically important for the two of you because when you're making this shift, you're basically going to have to rewrite the code in your brain for your body. And you have to do it over and over and over until your body gets it. Your body has to do something for approximately 28 days for your circadian rhythm to reset. So by having that chosen wake up time, let's say, for example, you chose, 6:45, 7 o'clock in the morning, maybe even not that early, but if you did do that early, then get up, including the weekends. That's the killer. I know it's not fun, but if you can, what happens is it turns out that your melatonin at night is directly affected by what time you wake up in the morning.
2: Right.
1: So to be clear, if you wake up in the morning at a variable time, then your melatonin at night becomes variable. But if you wake up at a consistent time, then your melatonin at night becomes consistent. Jonesy, you look like you got a question.
2: What's your go-to hack for going to sleep? I've heard all these things about you count to 20 and then you keep counting to 20, all these things.
1: No. So number one, go to bed when you're tired. A lot of people have a tendency to go to bed too early and think, I need to get my 8 hours. I want to be super clear. 8 hours is a myth, especially for you guys. It's just not something that you're probably going to be able to get on the regular. Don't give yourself a hard time about it. If you can in the future, start getting more sleep because you've been kind of sleep deprived for so long. I would say absolutely do that. The biggest hack that I can tell you is number one, consistency. Number two is in terms of falling asleep, my favorite thing to help lower your heart rate and get you relaxed is something called 4-7-8 breathing. I can teach it to you right now. It'll take you 2 seconds. Are you ready?
2: Right.
0: Yeah.
1: So you slowly breathe in through your nose for a count of four. Your eyes are closed and you're imagining the number. So you imagine a four, then a three, then a two, then a one. Then you hold for seven. And you imagine that number 7, 6, 5, 4,

0: 3, 2, 1. That's a hold. Then you push out for a count of 8. Now that's a harder one to do, right? And so you push out again, thinking about the count of 8. You do this for about 10 or 15 cycles. And what it ends up doing is it lowers your heart rate, which allows for you to enter into the state of sleep. You can't enter into sleep with the heart rate above 60. So anything you can do to lower your heart rate is gonna be beneficial. This breathing technique in particular works great. But if it's too complicated for some of the listeners, they can do something called box breathing, which is just breathe in for a count of 4, hold for a count of 4, breathe out for a count of 4, hold for a count of 4, right? Kind of makes like a little box like that.
1: Sure.
0: I find those to be some of the best things to do in order to help people fall asleep fairly quickly. Then, of course, there's always alcohol, right? So let's talk about that for half a second, right? So should you drink yourself to sleep? The answer is categorically no. And there's a bunch of reasons why. However, I know I'm giving you some bad news, but you can still have one drink. You can still have a glass of wine with dinner. I don't have a problem with that. As long as it's far enough away from lights out, about 3 hours. So if you stop drinking about 3 hours before lights out, limit yourself to 1 to 2 drinks, I think you're going to be okay. That can make you sleep. The other big thing, Jonesy, that I think people don't really think about is you got to move your body a lot during the daytime for it to get tired enough to sleep, right? So people who sit around all day and they just don't do anything, it's really hard for them to sleep. I know you guys have a tendency while on the radio, but when you're off the radio, I know you're both active. Activity is the thing that absolutely helps you. And so one of the things I want to recommend after next week, when you have all this extra time on your hands and you're doing all this new stuff, wake up at the same time every day, go outside and get sunshine in the morning, but do yourself a favor and be active. See if you can get somewhere between 30 and 45 minutes of activity every day. That will absolutely help you fall asleep at night.
1: There you go.
2: Wow.
1: This is
2: you are
1: great.
2: A gun.
1: This
2: thank you.
1: And what about sex? Does that help?
0: Yeah. Does what help? Sex? Absolutely it does. But it's interesting because when you have sex turns out to be more important. So it turns out that most people, so we did a survey looking at this in particular. Turns out most people have sex between 10:30 and 11:30 at night. You want your hormone profile to be a very particular way if you're going to have sex. You want estrogen, progesterone, testosterone, cortisol, and adrenaline to be high, right? And you want melatonin, the sleep hormone, to be low. Most people have sex between 10:30 and 11:30 at night. What do you think their hormone levels look like? The opposite, right? Melatonin is high and all those things that you need are low. So that's hint number one as to when is the best time for sex. But hint number two is if you happen to be having sex with somebody who was born biologically male, what do most men wake up with in the morning?
2: Dreams.
0: An erection. If that's not Mother Nature telling you when to use that damn thing, I don't know what is. So I recommend morning sex. Get some toothpaste, you know, wash your mouth out, then hop back in bed. You'll be surprised. When we surveyed people afterwards, they said their connection was better, and men said that their actual erectile function was better.
1: There you go. So my wife loves morning sex. I'm not here, though. That's the problem.
2: She's just with a tube of toothpaste.
1: Dr. Michael Bruce, this has been great. I could talk to you all day. Thank you for joining us.
2: This has been brilliant, and thank you.
0: Always a pleasure. If people want to learn more, swing on over to sleepdoctor.com.
1: There it is.
2: Brilliant.
1: Thank you very much.
3: This is Jam.
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3: With Brendan Jonesy Jones and Amanda Keller. Wake up to the sounds of the weekday mornings. We start our day with Hammo and a better brekkie on the reef, thanks to Reef City Motors.
5: At that level, playing with 12 men, there's nowhere to hide. And, you know, they got worn down, and New South Wales took advantage of Queensland having 12 men. 13 on 13, I think it might have been a different story.
6: If it was so bad, and we saw it as a head clash, why is Cale and Ponga allowed to play this weekend?
5: Thank you very much. Yeah, that's a stupid rule. And it just, if you do something like that, give them 10 minutes, put them on report, and let them suffer the consequences after the game. And that competition, in the grand final also, don't, you know, delete the teams of their players.
6: Spoil the game. It really did spoil the game.
5: Competition.
3: Hammo for breakfast, thanks to Reef City Motors. And better music and more of it on Central Queensland's 4CC.
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12: Hi, I'm Colin Boyce, the Federal Member for Flynn. The Middle East conflict serves as a wake-up call for Australia. The latest data has confirmed Australia has 34 days of diesel, 32 days of jet fuel and 36 days of petrol supply on hand, which includes stocks offshore. That means Australia could come to a standstill in a month if a conflict occurred in the region. I'm Colin Boyce. Australia must increase its domestic and industrial fuel supplies and its refining capability now. Authorised by Colin Boyce, MP, Gladstone.
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2: Jam.
1: Jam Nation.
3: Tell you who's celebrating right now, and that is Cher. Mm-hmm. 50 years after the end of her second marriage, she's getting married again. She's already been married twice before. She was married to Sonny Bono.
2: And then Greg Allman.
3: Greg Allman. So
2: that was like
3: years.
2: 7 days or something.
3: Yeah, yeah. That was a tumultuous relationship.
2: Wasn't she married to, engaged to Gene Simmons from Kiss?
3: Maybe engaged, but not married.
2: Yeah.
3: So 50 years after she last was married, she is now engaged, and she wants to do it when she turns 80. Parts of her are substantially younger than that, as we know. So she is 79. He is 39. His name is, let me have a look here. It'd be nice if I know what his name. His name is Alexander Edwards, or AE as he's known.
2: Mm-hmm.
3: And so, yes, this is what's happening. She wants to get married just ahead of her 80th birthday. He will be probably be ahead of his 40th birthday.
2: Yeah, nice.
3: But to Madonna, she's 38 years old, older than her partner at the moment.
2: Who's Madonna going out with now?
3: Don't know.
2: It could be anyone, really.
3: I think it's probably a dancer, isn't that normally?
2: It'd be a dancer. She likes the dance.
3: Tony Bartuccio, if I remember correctly. She's going out with him.
2: Of course. Does she like the guy because he's got a firm backside?
3: Maybe. But, you know, this is what was happening in her life when he was born. So she was 40 when he was born.
2: Okay, I like this stuff.
3: This is, so not only was she at the beginnings of her career, she was having, she'd had a career, it had died off. She was having a resurgence of a career. Mm. Imagine being on your second career when your husband's born.
2: So 40 years ago was 1985.
3: She was making Witches of Eastwick. She was making Suspect. She was making...
2: Yeah.
3: So that's, I Found Someone.
2: Suspect was great.
3: Yeah, that was great. So all of this
2: When was Moonstruck?
3: Moonstruck was around that time as well. So this was her full comeback era. If I could turn back time, I've got a firm backside. That song was around that time.
2: Mm-hmm.
3: So all that was happening when he was in a little crib.
2: You'd give Cher a go, wouldn't you?
3: Would you?
2: I would, yeah, for sure.
3: Would she need some WD-40? I'm not sure.
2: Like Chris Brown was telling a story about Jerry Hall. Is that true? That Jerry Hall
3: tried to crack on to him when they were on the project together.
2: Yeah, and I said to Brownie, I said, you know, it's like getting to drive an old Model A Ford or something like
3: You'd
2: that.
3: You'd do it.
2: You'd have a go.
3: But then she goes on to marry Rupert Murdoch.
2: And he's probably thinking the same. I'll have a go.
3: I'll tap that.
2: It's like sometimes a guy will bring me an old Harley and say, do you want to ride it? And I go, yeah, I'll take it for a spin.
3: Answers to the name of Cher.
2: It's got a suicide shift.
3: Good on her. Good on her. So anyway, Cher and Anthony and Alexander Edwards.
2: Yep.
3: I wish you all the best.
2: Just put a drip pan under her, mate, so she doesn't leak in the driveway.
3: That's not nice.
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0: 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It's the Criterion Hotel Tracy. 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
1: Yes, winding down. Gary had eye issues and I'd been diagnosed with MS, so it was to wind down a little bit. There is no other hotel in Helidon, so we couldn't shut it down. It was the hub of the town, so it stayed open and we kept working.
0: Which is why we're choosing your pub to give the ultimate reno to.
1: Wow, thank you so much.
2: 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Somewhere between the first sip and the last laugh, it's always a 4X.
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0: Before you get started on your day, you know, going to work, taking the kids to school, dropping into the Bendigo Bank, we retrace our steps with On This Day. 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On This Day with Aaron Stevens. 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
6: Morning, Alana McIntyre here with the latest. Elon Musk has become the world's first trillionaire, SpaceX making its debut on the New York stock market, the world's richest man speaking at the opening bell.
7: I give SpaceX less than a 10% chance of succeeding at all, to be clear. In fact, I told people this. I said, look, we're probably going to fail, but, you know, we should give it a try.
6: One Nation has carried on with its fundraiser despite threats from far-left protesters. Pauline Hanson moved the event to another location in Melbourne last night, which was surrounded by police.
8: We're a democracy and this is where we have the right to actually have our say, have our opinion and put forward policies. The people in Victoria want change.
6: The One Nation leader claims the location was changed because they needed a bigger venue. We're set to find out the One Nation leader for Victoria in coming weeks in the lead up to the state election in November. Two more people have been arrested over their alleged involvement in a drug syndicate operating across Melbourne's southeast. The Forensic Crash Unit is investigating a fatal at Stony Creek in Queensland. Almost 20% of Australians over 55 say they're using cash, according to a new report. Experts say using cash can be a way to budget during the cost of living crisis. And Kmart has announced some changes that will make some customers breathe a sigh of relief. The retail giant is moving its registers back to the exit to make shopping easier.
0: Bendigo Community Bank, Calliope and Gladstone, your town, your bank. 4CC, your sport now.
6: In NRL, the Dolphins have claimed yet another win, belting the Roosters 48-10. Coach Trent Robinson says he expected more from his players.
9: Some of the leaders out there, just to control those moments a bit better. I thought a lot of the young blokes coming in just did really well, you know.
6: Tom Jenkins has signed a 3-year contract extension with the Penrith Panthers. The deal sees the winger stay with the Panthers until the end of the 2029 NRL season.
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10: Some scattered showers about for today and also for tomorrow. Boating forecast, we've got southeasterlies of 15 to 20, so I'll reach up to 25 knots, but that's offshore to the south of Cape Capricorn, similar for tomorrow as well. Today's top temperatures, around 25 degrees for Gladstone, Rockhampton, Banana Shire, 27, Yeppoon, Emu Park, atop of 23, and the same for 1770 Agnes Water.
0: 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Thanks to the Hearing Centre, Gladstone, Tank Street, 4CC.

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0: Gladstone and Central Queensland's leaders in local for Double C and on iHeartRadio.
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0: ultimate joke-off. Four Double C's Bad Joke Friday, thanks to the Central Lane Hotel, Gladstone's home of entertainment. But is your joke bad enough to win the $50 to spend at the Central Lane? Ultimately, there's two criteria to judge your jokes. A, does it register on Hammo's Laugh-O-Meter? B, is it better than Matsy's joke?
1: They believe that they've found the Pharaoh Rocher.
2: Oh.
0: Four Double C's Bad Joke Friday. Call in with your dad joke, pun or cringeworthy one-liner. And you could be laughing all the way to the Central Lane Hotel, Friday mornings on the home of Hammo, 4CC.
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12: Morning, Alana McIntyre here with the latest. Pauline Hanson has told supporters at her Melbourne fundraiser to stand for their values. The One Nation leader says she moved the event because they needed a bigger venue, not because of concerns about protesters.
13: Oh, God, no. No. Edison, do you think I'd be deterred by the protesters? Think twice. No.
12: The venue in South Melbourne was surrounded by police last night. Elon Musk has become the world's first trillionaire after SpaceX was listed on the New York Stock Exchange.
14: If people had told me this was going to happen, I was like, man, you must be smoking some really good crack. Because I think this company's going to fail.
12: Shares in the rocket, satellite and data center company started trading at $150, but they quickly jumped to $160. Donald Trump says Iran better get their act together fast. The US president has accused Tehran of leaking the details of their new agreement. Iran state media claiming Tehran would not be giving up control of the Strait of Hormuz. 11 people have been shot and at least one person has died in a shooting rampage in Texas. Another two people have been arrested, accused of being involved in a drug syndicate operating in Melbourne's southeast. Westpac's warning mortgage holders they could be in for two more interest rate hikes this year. And Porsche and Toy Story have combined forces, creating special cars inspired by characters from the movies.
0: Stay, play and dine. 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
12: In the NRL, the Dolphins have made it six on the trot, downing the Roosters 48-10. Coach Christian Wolfe says he thought their defence was outstanding.
15: I just thought they came with a really good intensity and we had to weather a little bit at the start, and I like the way we did that and sort of handled a little bit of them getting the early running and 40 our way back into the game. I thought we did that really well.
12: The Dolphins have now leapfrogged the Roosters into fourth. And Canada are taking on Bosnia-Herzegovina at the World Cup.
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9: Some scattered showers about for today and also for tomorrow. Boating forecast, we've got southeasterlies of 15 to 20, so I'll reach up to 25 knots, but that's offshore to the south of Cape Capricorn. Similar for tomorrow as well. Today's top temperatures, around 25 degrees for Gladstone, Rockhampton, Bedfordshire, 27. Yuppoon, Emu Park, atop at 23. And the same for 1770 Agnes Water.
0: Great music and a bit of fun with Hammo on a Saturday morning. Thanks to the Hearing Centre Gladstone on Tank Street. 4CC.

Bit of music for Robert, the Spin Doctors and Two Princes. Welcome to Saturday. Thanks to the Hearing Centre in Gladstone. Of course, for all your hearing needs. And don't forget the new Lace AI that they have available at the Hearing Centre in Gladstone, locally owned and operated as well. With you through to one. G'day. Hey, coming up very shortly, if you missed the fishing report yesterday, I did catch up with Trent from A Complete Angler. We'll find out where to go, what to do, where to drop a line over the weekend. Right now, Phil Collins, Another Day in Paradise.

cheers to those moments in music you just have to crank up. So tonight I'm gonna party like it's 1999. Better music and more of it. 4CC.

0: Well, Liam from Complete Angler knows all the spots, and I did catch up with him yesterday, and we touched on first up about the mud crabs, which are plentiful at the moment.
1: Yeah, they haven't really stopped, have they? But yeah, I know a couple of blokes that went last week and got really good numbers and really good crabs. So start of the cooler weather always sort of fires them up, but it seems like they've just continued to go.
0: All right, mate. Now fishing, where can we go? The dam doing okay?
1: But the dam's not too bad. Yeah, it's it seems as though that it little warmed up a little bit this week, so a fair few people have got out, and everyone that I've spoke to has got a couple of fish, so it's still fishing really well. Same with the salmon. I think we've mentioned it pretty much ever since it got cold. The salmon have been fishing really well. I had a customer went down Turkey Beach and chased a few blueies, and he got good numbers. He got some good whiting as well, which is good to see. It's not good enough to get offshore, but it's not terrible weather. The harbour's certainly going to be fishable. There is plenty of schools of big blue salmon getting around the harbour. Some really good grunter as well. Surprisingly, I've still seen some good finger mark turning up, which is normally come this time of year, they quieten off a fair bit, but I think last week I've seen some really good finger mark coming out of the harbour. And actually, the real surprising one is, like, typically, as soon as it gets cold, your mangrove jackfishing, you know, sort of comes to a halt. But I had a customer in yesterday, and he said he's been getting some good mangrove jack in the Boyne just using mullet fillet. Look, you don't hear too many salmon coming out of the Boyne River, but I had someone telling me they got some really good blue salmon right up at the Bunnarabi Highway Bridge. But I know you get good grunter there at times, especially this time of year, but yeah, apparently there's some blue salmon floating around up there as well.
0: Complete Angler down at Gladstone Harbour. They're open every day. If you want to know where to go fishing, get all your fishing supplies. Hey, they'll look after you, and they're local too, Complete Angler. We've got Cher coming up shortly, Def Leppard and Otis Redding, and open homes across the region with Emma from Elders, Gladstone and Tanham Sands. Got a few properties that you can go and have a look at today. Very soon on 4CC.
2: 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I'll

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0: Better music, more of it. 4CC, some open homes across the region. We always catch up with the team from Elders, Gladstone and Tanham Sands. Emma, hello.
1: Hi, Hamo. How are you?
0: Good. What have we got this week for open homes?
1: So I'm just going to go through four of them, but they're all on our website. First one I'm going to talk about is in Tanham Sands, and the other three are in Gladstone.
0: Okay.
1: The first one is at 9 a.m. in Tanham Sands. It's 24 Winnicky Road, Tanham Sands. Offers over 789. It's a fabulous family home on an oversized corner block of over 800 square meters. It's got a spacious covered entertaining area overlooking the pool, expansive backyard, and three generously sized carpeted bedrooms. Each have air conditioning, so basically it's air conditioned throughout.
0: Nice.
1: It's got built-in ceiling fans. It also has two very large bathrooms. One of them has been recently renovated. It has a separate laundry, which leads onto another backyard area, which is quite private.
0: Yep.
1: And that also leads onto the double garage. It also has a beautifully renovated kitchen, which overlooks the open plan lounge and dining area. It has a study nook, which can also be used for a second living room or an activity zone for the family. It has expansive gardens, as I mentioned before. It's also got like some play equipment which have been solidly installed and is perfect for kids. It's got side access, flat area for vehicles and a versatile shed. Equipped with 6.6 kilowatts of solar, so fabulous for a sustainable lifestyle. The location is fantastic. It's only one street away from the Boyne River and the Turtle Way Bikeway. So it's perfect access for the riverside walks and cycling. And being the location as it is, it's close to school, so walking distance to Tanham Sands State High School and also the primary school and places like Canoe Point and, of course, all the local cafes and eateries.
0: Yeah,
1: everything's
0: lovely.
1: Just very accessible and walkable distance. So it offers over 789.
0: Mm-hmm. And that's from 9 o'clock this morning?
1: Yes, it is.
0: All right. Let's move on to your next property. What have you got?
1: So this is one in Gladstone. It's also at 9 a.m. This is 15 Bull Street in West Gladstone. This home is fully renovated, so it's had a complete renovation. Also in quite a generous block. It's 864 square metres. It's a modern style, generous space, a fully fenced block, and it's actually got triple street access, which is very rare to find. It has a light-filled open plan layout that connects with the kitchen, dining and living areas to a covered outdoor entertaining space. The renovated kitchen is well equipped with quality appliances, including electric cooktop, oven, underbench oven, dishwasher, overhead cupboards, display cabinetry, all brand new, which is awesome. The air-conditioned lounge room opens onto the outdoor area and it has polished satin timber floors throughout the living spaces and hallways. So obviously being brand new, it's freshly painted, very modern colour palette. It gives the home a crisp, contemporary feel. So it's four bedrooms, two bathrooms, two carports, and an awesome block, as I mentioned before, 864 square metres.
0: Lovely. And price?
1: Offers over 750.
0: Okay.
1: So next at 9:45, we've got 6 Paperbark Street. This one's in King Cora. It's an elevated home, three-bedroom, two-bathroom, high-set home, positioned on a 610 square metre block. It is a full-length front veranda, three bedrooms. They've all got ceiling fans, and two of them have got built-in wardrobes and air conditioning. It's actually been freshly carpeted, so brand-new carpet. It has an open-plan lounge and dining area. It has a brand-new kitchen, actually, with a gas stovetop. Wall oven, pantry, ample cupboard space, breakfast bar, and new dishwasher.
0: Okay.
1: So it's got two bathrooms. One has a separate bath and shower. It has an internal laundry with linen cupboard as well in one of the bathrooms and separate toilet. It has a spacious deck which flows from the dining area. Perfect spot for entertaining friends and family. So downstairs, you've got a multi-purpose room, complete with kitchenette, air conditioning, second bathroom, which has a shower, toilet, and vanity. There's also an additional entertainment area at the rear of the home. It has a double garage, fully fenced backyard, and convenient side access in King Cora, so close to the Sun Valley Shopping Centre, schools. Yeah, so that's 610 square metre block, three-bedroom, two-bathroom, double garage. And so the price is offers over $599.
0: Okay, and you got one more.
1: Yeah. Lucky last. So this one is at 10:30 a.m. So this is in 6 Melaleuca Place in Glen Eden. This is a modern family home in a quiet cul-de-sac. Four bedrooms, two bathrooms, spacious open living plan layout. It was built in 2010. It has a very contemporary kitchen at its heart. It has an island bench, a breakfast bar, electric appliances, dishwasher, ample storage, open plan living, split system air conditioner in the living area, and has sliding doors to the outdoor entertaining patio. The master bedroom provides a private retreat with a walk-in robe, ensuite, split system air conditioning. Then it has three additional bedrooms. They all have built-in robes and ceiling fans. The main bathroom has a shower, bath, and vanity and separate toilet. It has a double lock-up garage with remote access and side access to the yard. So this is also very conveniently located. So just to recap, it's on a land area of 654 square meters, four bedrooms, two bathrooms, double garage. That one is offers over 649.
0: Right, 649. Okay, that's just a few of the properties that you can catch with the team at Gladstone and Tanham Sands Elders. Go to the website if you want to have a look and a bit of a browse, and you can have a look at some of the other Hope and Homes that are available as well. 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Emma, thank you very much.
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0: better music, more of it on 4CC, CQ and the Discovery Coast. G'day, Hamo with you through to 1. All thanks to Alan and Lynn at the Hearing Centre in Gladstone, open Monday through to Friday. Latest with our 8 o'clock news coming up next, and then Maddie Johns and the team with Morning Glory for the next hour, and I'll catch you back again after 9 on 4CC.
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7: Good morning, Alana McIntyre here with the latest. The war between the US and Iran looks closer to ending. The Iranian foreign minister says a deal has not been closer. Pakistan's prime minister has confirmed the final text of the agreement has now been reached. Earlier, Donald Trump warned Iran that they better get their act together fast. One Nation has gone ahead with its fundraiser, but at a different location in Melbourne, surrounded by police. Pauline Hanson says One Nation moved the fundraiser because they needed a bigger venue. She denied safety fears.
8: Why have you changed locations?
9: Because too many people booked for the other location. We had too many bookings, people wanting to come, so that's why we had to change the location.
7: Pauline Hanson spoke about crime and gangs in Victoria ahead of the state election. Elon Musk says he gave SpaceX a less than 10% chance of succeeding as he enters trillionaire status. The AI and rocket company is now officially a publicly traded company on the NASDAQ, with shares jumping almost 20% on debut. A driver has been charged in Western Sydney after he allegedly tried to attack police with a large knife at Mount Pritchard. Singer Duffy has been seen out and about in Wales. It's the first time she's been seen in public in more than 15 years since she was drugged and sexually assaulted in a horrific kidnapping. And Mr. Beast has made YouTube history, the content creator becoming the first to surpass 500 million subscribers.
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7: In NRL, the Dolphins have claimed yet another win, belting the Roosters 48-10. Coach Trent Robinson says he expected more from his players.
10: Some of the leaders out there, just to control those moments a bit better. I thought a lot of the young blokes coming in just did really well, you know.
7: Co-host Canada have rescued a 1-1 draw in their Football World Cup opener with Bosnia-Herzegovina. McLaren's Lando Norris finished fastest in free practice 2 ahead of the Barcelona Grand Prix.
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0: Some scattered showers about for today and also for tomorrow. Boating forecast, we've got southeasterlies of 15 to 20, so I'll reach up to 25 knots, but that's offshore to the south of Cape Capricorn, similar for tomorrow as well. Today's top temperatures around 25 degrees for Gladstone, Rockhampton, Bedfordshire 27, Yeppoonie, New Park atop at 23, and the same for 1770 Agnes Water.
6: If you're looking for a hard-hitting, intelligent sports show, you've come to the wrong place. 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

educated, insightful, funny. 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It's average at best. 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
1: Now, listen, I've got an I'm loving it moment. And my I'm loving it moment is not necessarily that the Storm may be targeting your coach, but just the idea of Billy Slater potentially coaching an NRL side. Mm. Never miss a moment with Mick delivery. When the footy's on and you can't miss a moment, get Macca's delivered for a 99-cent delivery fee. You're kidding. 99 cents? Wow, that's good stuff. And this economy, that's amazing. That's amazing stuff. So get around it, guys. All right. Melbourne Storm reportedly targeting Billy Slater as Bellamy's succession plan. I'll go to you first, mate. You were at the Storm. Thoughts on this whole situation? Do you think it's almost a, I wouldn't say like a gimme in regards to it's going to happen, but what are your thoughts?
2: I'd say I'm pretty confident it's going to happen, and it is an absolute dream come true. Mm. Like over the last 3 or 4 years, there's been rumours that Craig's going to retire and who's the succession plan. You know, there was the Riles, there was the assistant coaches. But I've said this so many times, how underrated the impact Billy Slater has on that Queensland team. It's one thing to rally the troops and bring in that Queensland spirit, but the tactical ability that he has, and you know, we were just talking about basketball. I reference him as the Kobe Bryant of rugby league. Mm. He is so detailed, so committed, so consistent, so passionate. And to think that a club legend with his ability and coaching style is going to come in and be the succession plan for Craig Bellamy, like, are you kidding?
1: Yeah, it doesn't get much better. Now, your brother was a club legend as well, so you're connected to it.
3: Actually, not technically. He did win $100,000 for Manly in the preseason, so I'd say he's more of a manly man.
1: Yeah. Okay,
3: less games, but more of a Manly man. But I think it's about, this is about Melbourne sort of not changing what makes them great. And like people talk about, like the Melbourne carrot is you go down there and there's a great chance you become a better player under Craig Bellamy, right? And they don't want to lose that. And that carrot of having Craig there, if that leaves, I think the club will have a very much a fear in terms of recruitment retention, especially of retaining players and bringing players from the outside in. The only way, unless you have a real succession plan where you have this assistant that's really been ready for 3 years, sitting on his toes, I think this is like one of the only options they can have to try and maintain what makes them great in terms of like that, bringing people to the club and making them better. Having Billy there straight away, players will go, oh, well, I want to stay here longer. Or other players, other clubs will go, well, I want to go there. Mm. You know, it's just, you don't want to change it up like to the point where, you know, players start to think, oh, if Craig's leaving, maybe I want to go too. You know?
1: Yeah, it's an interesting one, the Melbourne Storm, because I reckon they're one of the few clubs that, listen, their assistant coaches are some of the best in the competition. So it's absolutely no knock on them. And look, there's no real hard facts of what makes a good head coach. So I could be totally wrong. But I just think that they're the kind of club that needs a figurehead kind of person. And I think there are other clubs can get away with, like, purely just a great head coach. But I look at the Melbourne Storm and the challenges they face as a club being in Victoria. They need everything going their way in regards to recruitment. Generations have changed. I think that, you know, the weight of saying you can come and play for Cam Smith is probably, it's not there anymore. Obviously, Smithy's not there. But like, even the weight of you can come and play for the Storm, is it as weighty as it was 5 years ago? I don't think so. And that's no knock on the Storm. It's just you lost essentially three immortals. If you get Billy Slater to the club, all of a sudden you're back in that position of there is a huge appeal to go there. And I think at the moment it still is Craig Bellamy. But the tough thing for if you're a prospective player going to the Melbourne Storm, because every single year of the last 4 or 5 years there's been questions as to whether he'll retire or not, does that affect your, as a young fella, to go like, well, he might retire in a year and then I've got a 2 or 3 year contract. Now, I think last year their junior side did win, maybe their jersey flag or whatever, won the comp. They've also got the most players in the Queensland under-19 side. So they are set up for success. But I just think for the Melbourne Storm, they're a little bit like the Broncos, probably the Roosters. I'm probably forgetting another club. They just kind of need a larger-than-life figure.
3: Yeah,
1: to lead them, that some, you know what I'm saying?
3: It's been funny just because there's been so many. There's like you got Mark Breton, or you got Aaron Bellamy. You've got, I think I've got Todd Lowry down there. They've got a bunch of assistants and people that have sort of been sitting there. But there has, yeah, exactly. But they haven't had one. You know what I mean? Like there's not been. People were talking about Jason Rolls when he was there for a bit. You know, he was the guy. Then he sort of went and came back briefly, and then. But there hasn't been that one name that's sort of the key candidate. Like if you're Matt Tripp, you're sitting there. You want to win 100-0. You don't want to, you know, hedge your bets and go, oh, I kind of want him and I kind of want him. Let's see how he goes first. No, you want to win 100-0 here. You want to pick someone who is out and out going to be doing that job for you. You don't want to risk it one bit.
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1: The Jacob Preston negotiation with the Bulldogs has stalled. Reportedly, it's around asking price. Now, I will put a massive caveat out there. When these things start happening, you don't know what the truth is because you've got two parties. One party is protecting their interests. The other party is protecting their interests. And sometimes, you know, sometimes in history, I'm not saying all the time, clubs can begin to leak certain information to make a player look bad, which then puts pressure on them to re-sign or not re-sign. And one of the go-to plays by, you know, some clubs, not all clubs, one of the go-to plays is to make the player look greedy. However, so that's the caveat. I'm not saying that's happening right now. I'm just saying. It's a conspiracy.
2: And I love conspiracies.
1: Don't get him started.
2: He's a flat earther over here.
1: We'll be talking about Dragon soon.
2: But also vice versa. The management could be doing that as well.
1: Absolutely.
2: There's always one way to, you know, ruffle the bushes, shall I say, and let the other cocoons... Let's just go with cocoons.
1: Yeah, okay. The butterflies
2: let them
1: hatch.
2: Know, and this is a tactic.
1: Okay, know? So we're trying to... Okay, let's go along with this analogy or metaphor. And so we're basically saying he is ruffling other clubs, which are in cocoons right now in regards to wanting to sign Preston.
2: Well, he's a hungry caterpillar, right?
1: Okay.
2: So he's a hungry caterpillar, and what we're looking for is we're looking for a new cocoon. Now, it's not physically possible, but let's say we live in a world where you can transfer cocoons.
1: Okay.
2: He's looking to transfer cocoons where he may become a beautiful butterfly.
1: Okay, it all makes sense now. You've wrapped that up really nicely. So you're absolutely correct. Sometimes player managers start leaking stuff because it puts pressure on the club because then all these fans, I'm sure Bulldogs fans, are going, are you serious? Why aren't you resigning him? So yes, absolutely, it goes both ways. There's no denying that at all. I just think right now the Dogs absolutely cannot afford to lose Jacob Preston.
2: Yep.
1: And if they need to pay a little bit overs, rugby league's all about timing, and you boys would know this even better than I do. Right now, unfortunately, the timing suits the player when it comes to Jacob Preston. If this was last year while they're on top of the table, the timing suits the club and they're a powerhouse. They're about to build into something great. Right now, the Bulldogs are almost on their knees. They pretty much are on their knees. You know, we only have to look, you know, and granted, I think Freddie Lussex is a great player, a really, really good player. But in regards to who's going to be a nine long term, it's not necessarily a big fish. So it shows you that their weight in the transfer market right now isn't necessarily huge. And so I actually think the power is a lot in Jacob Preston's, you know, court. He's been, whether they've been great or poor, he's been one of their best players. I think they're probably going to have to pay a little bit of a GST tax of almost like a form tax right now to keep Jacob Preston. What do you reckon, Dawg?
3: 10 players off contract too, Kempy. That's massive. I mean, he's a player that you 100% have to keep, but I'm less, and this pains me to say it, I'm less focused on the conspiracy side of it. I think that ship sailed. I believe that all players are within their right and warranted and should be looking at other options, as with the Perth Bears and Papua New Guinea coming on board. So, like, all players are doing this. So, I think we look at any of this stuff happening and it's like, okay, well, clearly it's on the table for anyone. A great player like this could be snapped up by those teams, and I'm going to test the market. I'm going to boost my potential for earnings. And if that forces the Bulldogs to have to pay him what he is worth, which is a pay increase, then I don't think there's any more to it, really.
2: It's hard, though, but I'm looking at, like, right now it just says here, so in December, Kikau signed an extension worth 800. Now, if you're looking at a healthy salary cap, and it's very hard because there's so many spanners thrown in the works by these two new clubs coming in, and what you just said there is perfect. There's plenty of pie getting around, and every club only has a certain amount of pie. Unfortunately, these two teams have all this to give around. It's going to be hard to keep two
1: Who's
2: back rowers.
1: Who's worth 800K, Jacob Preston or Kikau? And taking it, like, obviously Kikau's potential is through the roof, but consistency as well.
2: Consistency, and probably Preston, but big game moments. Look what he did against Penrith earlier in the year. Kikau still has that X factor in him.
1: Yeah. Could you argue the Bulldogs have painted themselves into a corner when they did extend Kikau? They almost have recited themselves to, we're going to lose our other back rower?
3: Yeah, just about.
2: Possibly. It's hard because, like, you're not going to see too many clubs in the league that have big money back rowers.
3: And they've created a marker in comparison, considering that they've paid him $800,000 and now Jacob Preston sitting at $500,000, he has to be warranting more money.
1: I got a solution. Is there any world where you move Kikau into the middle and you go Satili and Jacob Preston on the edge, and therefore he's your big paid middle, and you've got Thompson on 800, you've got Kikau on 800, which actually is relatively okay-ish?
2: I don't know about that. I just think that, you know, I just feel like he's an out and out left edge back row.
3: Would I like to see it? Yes. Do I believe that the volume of work would be there? I just don't think so.
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14: Good morning, Alana McIntyre here with the latest. Elon Musk has become the world's first trillionaire. SpaceX making its debut on the New York stock market. The world's richest man speaking at the opening bell.
15: I give SpaceX less than a 10% chance of succeeding at all, to be clear. In fact, I told people this. I said, look, we're probably going to fail, but, you know, we should give it a try.
14: Police have pinned down a man at the One Nation fundraiser in Melbourne. The man was understood to be a One Nation supporter and was put into a police car.
16: She wants to stop the masses of the third world flooding into this nation and restore a white Australia.
14: On Nine there, Pauline Hanson has denied moving the event to a different venue in Melbourne because of protesters, saying One Nation just needed a bigger venue. A man has been charged after he allegedly pulled out a large knife at police in Western Sydney after a police pursuit. Almost 20% of Australians over 55 say they're using cash, according to a new report. Experts say using cash can be a way to budget during the cost of living crisis. Kmart has announced some changes that will make some shoppers breathe a sigh of relief. The retail giant's going to move its registers back to the exit to make shopping easier. And Mr. Beast has broken a YouTube record. He's now the first individual creator to surpass 500 million subscribers. Mr. Beast saying when he grew up, he didn't have much at all, and he's told people to chase their dreams.
4: Tintmaster is now a mobile service, exclusively tinting homes and offices. 4CC, your sport now.
14: In NRL, the Dolphins have leapfrogged the Roosters. They thrashed the Sydney side 48-10 last night. Coach Christian Wolf impressed with his players after claiming six in a row.
17: I thought our defence was outstanding, and then when we got our opportunities, we played some really good footy, particularly in the conditions, so very happy with it.
14: At the World Cup, the US side has received a phone call from President Donald Trump ahead of their opener with Paraguay.
18: I think you've got a really good chance of going all the way.
17: Thank you so much.
18: I just want to wish you a lot of luck.
14: The Canadians drew 1-1 with Bosnia. Australia take on Turkey tomorrow.
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19: Some scattered showers about for today and also for tomorrow. Boating forecast, we've got southeasterlies of 15 to 20, so I'll reach up to 25 knots, but that's offshore to the south of Cape Capricorn. Similar for tomorrow as well. Today's top temperatures, around 25 degrees for Gladstone, Rockhampton, Bedfordshire, 27. Yuppoon, Emu Park, atop of 23. And the same for 1770 Agnes Water.
13: 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Thanks to the Hearing Centre Gladstone on Tank Street. 4CC.

double C. Aerosmith, Janie's got a gun with better music and more of it. G'day, Hammo with you through till the one. 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You can find out more about Lace AI, about how hearing loss affects the brain, train to understand speech better, real results with Lace AI. And you just need to have a chat to the local team with Alan and Lynn about Lace AI and how it can help you, how it can really help you. And, of course, hearing tests, screening, it's all there for you at the Hearing Centre, Gladstone. You're in great hands and in local hands as well. 4CC, Michael from Harvey Norman, not too far away. It's a big, big sale. Maxine Nightingale coming up right now. It's Steve Winwood and High Love with better music and more of it on the 4CC.

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0: better music, more of it. 4CC, Harvey Norman Furniture and Bedding, open for business. All of Harvey Norman is. It is the half yearly clearance, which is on right now too. Michael from Furniture and Bedding. Morning, mate.
1: Morning, Hammer. How are you?
0: The half yearly clearance, what have you got?
1: Mate, we have got everything on sale, from outdoor furniture, barbecues, indoor lounge suites, dining sets, to bedding, furniture, bedroom furniture, and Manchester.
0: Right, so all your floor stock?
1: Everything, mate. Stock out of the warehouse, floor stock off the floor if we're clearing it. Everything is on a price to go.
0: Right. Your barbecues there that you've got, your outdoor settings, all your lounges, your beds.
1: Yeah. Still got a couple of floor stock mattresses that we're trying to clear, but we're down to three of them, I think.
0: Okay.
1: So get three last good deals in those, and we've still got a bit of stuff in the $10, $5, $20 bins for the Manchester.
0: Mm-hmm. So basically, when you walk in, what you see, there is some good deals are going. Do a deal, you'll do a deal with them, no doubt, with everything.
1: Oh, mate, we are looking to do a deal. As long as it's within reason, we're happy to do it.
0: All right. So that's a half-yearly clearance sale. It is big. It's massive. It's huge for anything to do with furniture, bedding, Manchester. You've got the whole lot there, outdoor settings, everything. Price to go for the half-yearly clearance sale.
1: That's correct, mate, 100%.
0: That's it. Harvey Norman, everybody. Harvey Norman Furniture and Bedding. You can talk to Michael or any of the team. Half-yearly clearance sale. The team are open till 4 this afternoon and 4 tomorrow afternoon. Thanks, Michael.
1: Thanks, Hamo.
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0: Ranger? From Skippy.
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0: Yeah, should we go for the Roosters? 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

0: 4ZZ Saturday mornings, and time to catch up with Todd from CQ's Car Superstore, part of the Reef City Motor Group. End of financial year, Sar, but we still have a car of the week. Morning, Todd.
1: Good morning, Mr. Hammer. How are you?
0: Going well, mate. Now, what have you got for us today?
1: Well, mate, I'm going on the fly. The one I had in mind, we have just sold and taken a deposit on as of 5 minutes ago.
0: Right.
1: So I've got another great car, as you could imagine. Got plenty of them. So I've got a 2020 Toyota Hilux in white. The few things that stand out for me on this one is the condition of the car. Immaculate condition. It's got a bull bar, alloy tray. Get asked that all the time. Can I have an alloy tray? And it's a space cab, so or extra cab, if depending the folks out there what they want to call it. But get asked for this combination all the time, and it's sitting here waiting to be brought.
0: Okay. Now, a couple of the other features about it, mate.
1: Yeah, so it's manual transmission, which once again, a lot of people love their manual transmissions for those that do. It's only $41,990 the vehicle, and it's only got 107,000 kilometres, so obviously a turbo diesel. That's, yep. It's probably a third through its life, really. It's got plenty of life left, haven't it?
0: Right. Now, you know I put the squeeze on you.
1: I've gotten used to this, I think.
0: Yeah, you have. Good, good, good, good. Because we want to do something very special for the listeners, don't we? I mean, every Saturday we do a car of the week, and I know that you just sit there and go, I'm waiting for it, so I've got it ready for him. Let's do something a little bit extra for them, mate.
1: Well, mate, 6 months rego is standard with our used cars, drive away. I'm going to put 12 months rego on this and the first service on us.
0: Okay.
1: So, you know, you're going to drive out and I guess you might want to have a bit of car insurance, Hammer, but other than that, mate, you'll just be driving around not paying a dollar.
0: Okay, cool. All right, so that's a great buy. That's available at CQ's Car Superstore right now. It is end of financial year as well, mate, and you've got some great deals on other vehicles in stock too, eh?
1: Yeah, we've obviously with most dealerships and most businesses, we've gone through all our cars, we've repriced them to sell. Some of them are losses just because, you know, we want to move metal, we want to do business, and we really appreciate it, particularly on Saturdays. People go to footy and soccer and the locals come down and have a look at the cars, and many of them buy, and we really appreciate that. So that's why we make the effort giving our listeners car of the week and making sure they know we're open and ready to do business.
0: Yep. And you can look after the listeners too if they're shopping for a car with CQ's Car Superstore with finance. That's available.
1: Yeah, yeah. On our website, if you just want kind of generic kind of repayments, because, I mean, a lot of people don't really know even an estimate, the website will do that. You don't even have to talk to anyone.
0: Okay.
1: And then you can do phone appointments, et cetera, to go a bit further than that.
0: Isn't that cool? We'll call out and see you guys on Blaine Drive. 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You prefer not to count at the end of the month, so there is some big savings that are available.
1: Exactly. We've got some works. I want to put some new asphalt in the used car area, mate, so I want as many gone as I can.
0: All right. Thanks, mate. You take care. Have a great week.
1: Thanks, Hammo.
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0: Better music and more of it on 4CC, latest with our 10 o'clock news. That's up next for you. Some great music coming up in the next hour. We'll kick it off, though, with NXS. I need you tonight, cause I'm not sleeping. The Cranberries.
1: Do you have to let it linger? Do you have to? Do you have to? Do you have to let it linger?
0: And a song which was done by John Paul Young originally in the 70s and then came back out again in the 90s and made it to number one twice, once in the 70s, once in the 90s. And of course, the movie that made it another big hit again in the 90s was Strictly Ballroom.
2: Love is in the air.
0: And love is in the air.
2: When the day is nearly done. And I don't know if you're illusion.
0: Back soon. 4CC.
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